Cody Carnes on the Joy FM. Think about the reality of this. We get a clean slate every day, every moment after we confess and repent. God is not like law enforcement, keeping track of all our infractions and waiting for the next ticket to call us to court. No, God is just. Yes, He is. But He's also merciful. And His mercy is new for you every morning. Love that.

Ain't no way, ain't no how, right? He's not going to fail you. That's a great song. Jamie McDonald, The Joy FM. Hey, I'm Michelle. Did you see Jamie with Torrin Wells? Wasn't that awesome? It's good to be with you tonight. Can I just give a big radio hug? Lean in. Everyone who supports The Joy FM, we're so grateful for what you do. We couldn't do what we do without your generosity.

0: 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We're not so far away from the time when your children will begin their annual tradition of sleeping late, eating their way through the pantry like a swarm of locusts, and singing the traditional summer song of...
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We love to hear the God stories too. You know, under our prayer center, there's a place for praise reports, and I love just reading through the answered prayer. Just keeping each other encouraged, you know. 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Tell us your stories.

Everything is better. It's hopeful on the Joy FM. Well, I just saw this. Starting yesterday, Delta Airlines cutting complimentary snacks and beverages on flights that are under 350 miles. It impacts roughly 450 daily short-haul flights. A change is in effect for main cabin comfort passengers, although first class, of course, still continues with their service. Listen, I have flown all over the world. I have never sat in first class, you know? I didn't know the first couple times I was asked to speak in Australia at YWAM that you should save your air miles, you know? So I've been to Australia six times now to speak at Youth with a Mission. But yeah, never first class yet. Anyway, but I do fly back over the pond again. So usually they cover a couple of those meals. Not necessarily the best meals, but they're okay.

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1: Well, he's got a great voice, doesn't he? Bay Turner on the Joy FM. I love that. Thank you for listening. Thanks for following along on our journey. It's been fun to share each night with you. It's Forrest Frank, the Joy FM.

0: Before they became your favorite song, they had to have a beginning.
1: Everybody, this is Bear from Need to Breathe.
0: Here is the story behind the song.
2: It's the love.
1: Daily dying to self has always been a goal of mine. But this last year has been a reminder of how painful and ultimately freeing that can be. The line of the song, The Long Winding Loss of Your Will, is really about that. It's the realization that no one is going to take your will away from you, but ultimately we need to trade it in for God's. The concept that our powerlessness and need are the seeds from where freedom and peace will eventually grow could not be more counterculture. I would even say it flies in the face of our own common sense. The things that I'm trying to surrender to God are my children's future and well-being, my job, others' perception of me, financial security, control, and my expectations for the way I think things ought to turn out. The beauty of laying these things down at the feet of God, who I know is good and loves me, has been releasing the immense weight that I was not meant to carry.

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1: 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Love Romans 1:20. There's truth here. Since the creation of the world, God's invisible qualities, his attributes, his eternal power, his divine nature has been clearly seen, being understood from what has been made, so that people are without excuse. Look around. Look for the majesty of God. Look around. Aren't you grateful for his creation? Oh, how he loves you today.

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How I love that. Phil Wickham, The Joy FM. We're going to take a little time and pray together. 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

0: It's not always easy to give yourself credit for things, but look at you, showing up again today, carrying what's heavy, handling what you didn't ask for, and still finding a way forward, even if it's one small step after another. Strength isn't always found in the loud or impressive. Sometimes it looks like not giving up, like one more step. So if it feels like you are just getting through, keep that verse in Proverbs 16 in mind, that God is the one who helps direct our steps, helping you find joy one step at a time. 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
1: The 20th anniversary of the Wiregrass Memorial Day Ceremony will be held on Monday, May 25th, 10 a.m. at Sunset Memorial Park in Dothan. Silver Star and Purple Heart recipient John Wayne Walding will be the keynote speaker, with a cannon firing detail, helicopter flyover, and the laying of flowers on veteran graves. Lunch will be provided. Sunset Memorial Park invites you as they pay tribute to our fallen heroes.
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3: In Revelation chapter 3, verse 7 says, "When I open a door, no one can close it." You know, let me give you a couple of more ways to know God's will for your life. One is through providential circumstances. You see, when God is leading, the way will open up for you. When He sends you, He goes before you, John says in chapter 10, verse 4. His word says, "When I open a door, no one can close it. And when I close a door, no one can open it." So who opens the right doors? Well, God does. Who closes the wrong doors? God does. You see, the right doors lead to blessing, but the wrong doors lead to pain and loss. Plus, nothing but unbelief can keep a door closed once God commands it to be open. The only help God needs from you is, do not fear. Stand by and see the salvation of the Lord, which He will accomplish for you. Here's the second thing. Enter traffic lights. The old timers in the faith used to say, "I always watch for the checks in my spirit." You're a new creation with a new spiritual nature when you're in Christ. You're alive unto God, the scripture says. And that means you're equipped to sense God's moving within you. And while the counsel of wise and mature Christians can help, the last word must be spoken in your own heart by the Spirit of God. It is God who works in you to will and to act in order to fulfill His good purpose, Paul wrote in Philippians chapter 2 and verse 13. So, if your will is surrendered to God, He's at work in you, directing your will and your behaviors. So, believe it because He declares it. He will give you the red light when He wants you to stop, and He'll give you the green light when He wants you to go. So, don't go on red, and don't stop when He gives you the green light. You go forward, and you trust His work inside of you. I'm Ray Jones, and that's another Heart Truth for your day.

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Having a praise party, elevation, worship on the Joy FM. I'm Michelle. I want to share this with you called His Handiwork. We are the clay. You're the potter. We're all the work of your hands, Isaiah 64:8 reminds us. Many people drowned needlessly because they struggle. If only they'd relax and trust that the same water that took them under would bear them up. It's not the circumstances that are so damaging to us. It's our reaction to them. Our struggling and our anxiety causes us to go under when the same current would actually carry us over if only we would trust in God and keep our wits about us. Listen, when you pass through the waters, I will be with you. And through the rivers, they will not overflow you or overtake you, Isaiah 43 tells us. When you find God, you won't need many of the things that you've desperately struggled to get. After all, what's a problem if He's there? He doesn't have to do anything but be there, and it's over. The three Hebrews were cast into a fiery furnace in Daniel 3:8. Discover that He showed up when you need Him. When David was being hunted by King Saul, his answer was the presence of God. Listen, in your presence is fullness of joy, Psalm 16. He wrote those words from a cave, not a palace. Get into His presence today. Don't make the mistake of thinking that God only is at work when the blessings come. When the blessings are delayed, He's working on your faith, your patience, and your character. Blessing is a reward that comes after you learn obedience to the things that you suffered while you're waiting. Hebrews 5:8 tells us that. Father, we love You. We love You. We love You. God, we pray that You would direct our steps, that You would protect us as our children are getting out of school for the summer, that there would be rich family times, that there would be times in You. God, we thank You for cancer-free bodies, for a miracle, for a little one in the hospital. Thank You, Jesus. How we need You. Come quickly. How we need You, Jesus. Amen.

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Jude verse 20 says, you, beloved, first of all, you're his beloved. 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Here's Ellie Holcomb.

Zach Williams singing that one on the Joy FM. 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

0: 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In between now and then, just know you have a friend to help you find joy in it all. 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
3: The 20th anniversary of the Wiregrass Memorial Day Ceremony will be held on Monday, May 25th, 10 a.m. at Sunset Memorial Park in Dothan. Silver Star and Purple Heart recipient John Wayne Walding will be the keynote speaker, with a cannon firing detail, helicopter flyover, and the laying of flowers on veteran graves. Lunch will be provided. Sunset Memorial Park invites you as they pay tribute to our fallen heroes.

I love that. Such power in his beautiful name, right? The Joy FM. I'm glad to be able to spend time together with you. Forgiveness is the ultimate expression of God's patience and pursuing love. Oh, how he loves you today. Receive all that he has for you. When Jesus said, "It is finished," that actually was a term that meant paid in full. He's got more for you today. I love this invitation to go deeper, right? More of him. Here's great music from Peter Burton. The

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Josiah Queen singing that one on the Joy FM. He always comes out with good music, doesn't he? Well, I appreciate you listening. Morning Cruise will be in first thing tomorrow. Start your day with laughter and encouragement and great music.

breathing, walking testimony. Come on. I love that. The Joy FM with Tarian. Well, coming up at 11, In Touch. We've got Toby Mac and Jeremy Camp next. And here's Colton Dixon.

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1: It's the country guy Cole Swindell now, but when I was 21, I tell you what, you could put a picture of Eminem from his Marshall Mathers days when he was in the white t-shirt and the blonde tips, and the two of us were like, here's a Christian version of Marshall Mathers. Then I gained 100 pounds, and he did not, and we had this split where we stopped looking alike. Now I look like a guy who's just eating M&Ms.
2: Nice. Good.
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2: FM. If you and I walk in step with Him, you will make a positive impact. That is, when you're walking in step with Him, you have the Holy Spirit living within you. You're walking in step with Him. The Spirit of God within you is available and able to speak to other people through you. 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You can have an impact on someone's life by the way you live.
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2: Well, I want to catch up for a moment and just remind you that we are talking about walking in step with God, walking in step with Him. And when Paul uses the word walk, he uses that term to mean to walk about in your life, that is to live your life out. And he says in Ephesians chapter 4, and I want you to turn there for a moment if you will, he tells us how we're to walk. In the first three chapters, he talks about our salvation experience and how God has blessed us. He tells us how rich we are as a result of our salvation experience. And then as a result of what we are and who we are in Christ, he begins his fourth chapter by saying, "Therefore, I, the prisoner of the Lord, implore you to walk in a manner worthy of the calling with which you've been called, with all humility and gentleness, with patience, showing tolerance for one another in love, being diligent to preserve the unity of the Spirit in the bond of peace." Now, when he says to walk in a manner worthy, that is, we should walk the way we profess we are. Walk in a manner worthy of our calling. What's our calling? We have four callings: a calling to salvation, a calling to sanctification, that is to live a godly life, a calling to service, and a calling to accountability. And so he says we should live it out as we have been called. Now, so let's say, for example, that you've trusted Jesus as your Savior, and here you are, maybe a young Christian, maybe you've been one a long time, and the only thing you've ever done really is sort of go to church, maybe read your Bible a little bit and pray some and maybe give a little bit. But what should you be able to expect? What should you be able to anticipate when you trust the Lord Jesus Christ as your personal Savior? When you become a Christian, what can you anticipate? What does God say? So that's what I want to answer in this message. What can you anticipate? How God can work in your life once you trust Him as your Savior? He says He saved us, so He's our Savior. He's our Lord and our Master. He's our guide. This is what you and I can anticipate once we receive Him as our personal Savior. And so the first word is an intimate relationship. Intimacy is an awesome thing because it really reaches a

loves you and me. And watch this. This is a sinless, holy, righteous God who's perfect in all ways. That he loves you and me perfectly, sinlessly, absolutely, totally, eternally, and unconditionally. You can't explain that. Those words just give you aspects of it to say how impossible it is to put in words the Father's love. So what does he want? He saves us in order, listen, to develop this relationship with us. The second word I want you to notice is this, and that is clear guidance, because every single one of us need it every day of our life. Why do we need his guidance? Because we don't know all the facts. Oftentimes we have opportunities and we have offers. And the people want to do this or offer us that or offer us that or come to us wanting a relationship. God knows what's in every person's mind. God knows that the person who wants a relationship with you is either good for you or not good for you. He knows that every deal that gets offered you is either good or bad. He knows which way you and I to walk. He knows when we're coming to the fork of the road. He's willing to show us which way to go. God is the one who has wisdom to show us what to do, where to do, how to do it, and when to do it. He will never lead you to go the wrong way. He will never direct you in such a way that is not pleasing to him. He's not going to lead you along a path where you're going to trip and stumble and fall and destroy your life. We can anticipate his divine guidance in every single aspect of our life if we are walking in obedience to him. The third word I want you to notice here is this. And that's a phrase, is his adequate provision. Well, most of the time, we want to put that in a monetary capacity. All my needs are not financial. We all have physical needs, emotional needs, financial needs, needs in our relationships. We have all kind of needs. He says, my God will supply all your needs according to his riches and glory, which means, I'm glad he put that part in there. Most people stop when they read all my needs. He says, according to his riches and glory. What does that mean? It means this. First of all, his resources are inexhaustible. But he says, according to his riches. Now, how do we tap into his riches? I only tap into his riches when I follow him. That is, when he's my Savior, I have the right to tap into his riches, whatever that is. If it's something emotional that I need, something physical I need, something material I need, according to his riches in glory, his riches in glory, listen, can only be tapped by his children. Not only that, the Holy Spirit, our helper. Now, think about this. You and I are dependent upon him every single day of our life. He is the one who, listen, who gives us divine spiritual and physical energy to do what the Lord Jesus has called us to do. You can't do without him. You can't understand John 3:16 apart from the Holy Spirit. When you got saved, listen, who do you think helped you understand what it meant to confess your sins, repent of your sins, and receive Jesus Christ, and how his death at the cross could provide for your forgiveness? It was the Spirit of God. What we can expect, we can anticipate the awesome work of the Holy Spirit in our life. Then, of course, we can anticipate confidence. Listen, we can anticipate confidence to face the trials of life. Why? Well, number one is because we're walking in step with him. Nothing can come into your life unless Almighty God allows it. He keeps out some things. He allows some things to come in. Some things hurt us. Some things bless us. And when you and I walking in step with him and we respond correctly, even the things that bring us pain and hurt, what does he do? He uses it to do what? Strengthen us, build us up, grow us up, mature us, and equip us to help other people who are going through difficulty and hardship in their life. Let me tell you something. The lowest moment of my life, I was there. And I remember on a Sunday afternoon, I was kneeling down by the sofa in my house, and I was telling God how hurt I was, and I'll never forget this. I told him all the things I felt. This is what I heard. You still have me. I'm telling you, from that moment on, I laid down a lot of my pain. I laid down my loneliness, my frustration, my anxiety, and probably some anger. You still have me. And I'm here to tell you, you can't name anything. And sometimes people think, oh, Pastor, you don't know. Yes, I do. You haven't been there. Yes, I have. How would you understand?

0: understand. I also understand this. The promises of the Word of God stand absolutely true. He says, I will never leave you nor forsake you. Then, of course, the sixth word I want you to get is that you can expect inescapable conflict. If you and I live a godly life, we're not going to be understood. You speak the truth, oftentimes you're not going to be understood. Where you work, they won't understand you. Where you live, they may not understand you. Or don't like the way you live. When Jesus said, I am the way, the truth, and the life, no one comes to the Father but by me, they can't stand that. Why? Because it brings salvation down to face the Son of God. That my religion won't get you to heaven. Good works won't get you to heaven. It is a personal relationship with God through His Son, Jesus Christ. Listen, that isn't to be ugly toward other people. They just don't know the truth. Some people don't want to know the truth. Some people know it's the truth, but they don't like it because it means they'll have to change their lifestyle. And what I want you to say is this. You live a godly life in Christ Jesus, you are going to face conflict. But remember what he said. He says he's going to be with us every step of the way. Then, of course, the positive impact that you and I can make. If you and I walk in step with him, you will make a positive impact. That is, when you're walking in step with him, listen, you have the Holy Spirit living within you. You're walking in step with him. The Spirit of God within you is available and able to speak to other people through you. Your character, your conversation, and your conduct. Listen, before you open your mouth, you can have an impact on someone's life by the way you live. Listen, you don't want to end up one of these days and look back in your life and say, well, what was my life all about? Was it all about getting up and going to work and making money and having a little pleasure and going to bed at night and watch TV till midnight and getting up the next morning and going to work and on and on and on and on and on. Now I'm 60, now I'm 65, now I'm 75, and now life's over. That's not what life's about. I love this verse, and maybe you ought to turn to it. Look, if you will, in Acts chapter 13. Listen to the 36th verse of this 13th chapter of Acts. For David, after he had served the purpose of God in his own generation, fell asleep and was laid among his fathers and underwent decay. What did he do? He served the purpose of God. He had an impact. We're still talking about him. Look at the Psalms. Look at all that he went through. And when you want to be comforted and strengthened, you go to the Psalms. Why? He served the purpose of God in every aspect of his life. So, there will be conflict. You can make it. Listen, sometimes we make our greatest impact in the midst of conflict. And then, of course, a couple other things. And if you'll just jot these down. And I want you to notice what we just referred to. And that is, if you walk in step with him, you're going to serve him. If you walk in step with him, you're going to serve him. Jesus said, I came to give my life a ransom for many. I came to serve, not to be served. Listen, to be a believer, walking in step with him, you will serve him. And David, he said he served the purpose of God. Then he laid down his life. The Lord took him. So let me ask you a question. Whose purpose are you serving? Most people are serving their own purpose. So they're their own life. My money, my time, my family, my pleasure, my this, my that, and have no thoughts for God whatsoever. Serving the purpose of God. Listen, serving his purpose, whatever he called you to do, wherever he called you to do it, honors him, brings him great honor, and as a result, you're impacting other people's lives, bringing about change in their life, bringing about, listen, by your testimony and your witness and your lifestyle, they get saved. And watching you, listen, they're encouraged in their Christian life as a result of being right with God. So the truth is, if I'm walking in step with him, I'm going to serve him somehow. And I want you to think about this. When your life is over and you look back, what do you want to see? Anybody you led to Christ? Anybody you helped? Anybody you picked up? Anybody you got out of drugs or alcohol? Anybody that you helped clothe? Anybody that you helped feed? Anybody that you gave money to? Anybody that you prayed for? What are you doing? Serving the living God serving the living God is being more of a Christian, more like a Christian than just coming to church. You can come to church and just, you know, forget it and walk away. Serving God, it takes a deliberate effort on your part. And I'm challenging you to do simply this. So live your life that each day you can say at the end of the day, Lord, as best I know how, I have attempted to serve your purpose today. And you know what? You're going to sleep better. You're going to feel better about yourself. You're going to feel better about your relationship to God. You know why? Because all of a sudden, you've stepped up on a higher level. Now you're living where God wants you to live. And that is that you've served Him. One last word. And that's simply this. You walk in His ways. And you can expect His eternal, unconditional love for you all the days of your life. Nobody can love you like God can. You have a right to anticipate it. He's going to listen. He's going to love you when you look good. He's going to love you when you don't look so good. He's going to love you when you just woke up. He's going to love you when you wake up in the middle of the night. He's going to love you on your way to work, on the way home. He's going to love you when you're trying to testify to somebody else and when you're not. He's going to love you when you blow it, and He's going to love you when you do a fantastic job. His love is eternal. But you will not be able to experience that love, really and truly, unless you're walking in step with Him. Because it's then that the Holy Spirit makes us aware of how awesome His love is for us. Now, don't you wish that the day you were saved, the next day somebody said to you, now sit down, I want to tell you something. And they sat and told you everything I just told you. You'd have catapulted into the Christian life. Now you've been told. And it's not a matter of me telling you something. It's a matter of simply sharing with you the Word of God. This is the textbook. It's a holy book. It's the way to live. It's the way to die. It's the way to be happy and peaceful. Jesus put it this way, my peace I give unto you, not as the world gives unto you, because that doesn't work. Let not your heart be troubled, neither let it be afraid. And I want to encourage you, if you've never trusted Jesus Christ as your personal Savior, listen, it's not going to get any better without Him. If you want things to get better in your life, you surrender your life to Him. And tell Him that you're confessing your sin to Him, that you do believe He died on the cross and paid His blood for your sins. You're accepting Him as your personal Savior. You're receiving the Holy Spirit into your life because that's what He promised. And now, by the Spirit of God living within you, He will enable you to live a godly life, a holy life, a peaceful life, a happy life. And when conflict comes, He'll be there to walk you right through it. Now, you can't beat that for living. Amen. And Father, how grateful we are for your awesome love for us. And I pray the Holy Spirit will sink this message very deeply into the heart of every person who hears it. They may not like it. They may reject it. Sink it deep. So deep they can't get away from it. Out of desperation, they'll turn to you and receive Jesus Christ as their Savior is my prayer. In His name, amen.
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0: What can we do to make sure that we walk each day in step with God? Well, first of all, I think we need to realize that being busy and fruitful are not the same thing. And I remember on one occasion I said to my friend, I said, well, how do you deal with a certain situation? And he said, I just keep busy. And I thought to myself, that is not the solution to living above temptation and staying right with God. But that's the way some people attempt to do it. When I think about how does this work, I can tell you how it best works for me, and that is the same thing Jesus did. The Bible says in Mark 1:35, early in the morning, while it was still dark, Jesus got up, left the house, went away to a secluded place, and was praying there. That is, he began the day talking to the Father. And so he sought the Father's will. The Scripture says in Psalm 5, and I love this passage, "In the morning, O Lord, you will hear my voice. In the morning, I will order my prayer to you and eagerly watch." Beginning the day with him, listening to him. And what I try to do is I just tell him in the morning, very early, "Lord, I submit my total will to you." So the Word of God and talking to him early in the morning is the best way to start if you're going to stay in step with him all day long, for the simple reason it reminds us to whom we are responsible and who is there to help us no matter what. Now, another suggestion I'd make, and certainly it's worked for me, and that's this, to make a list of what you believe God's priorities are. Each day when I get up, I use my 3x5 card. This is what I believe God would have me to accomplish on a given day. So each night, I try to list all those. Most of the time in the middle of the night, around 3:30 to 4 o'clock, somewhere thereabouts, I'm going to add probably one or two or three of these. But as I look at these and then I lie back down to sleep, I'll start sort of going over these in my mind and making sure, Lord, does this fit your will and your purpose for my life? And I can tell you, from about 3:30 to 4:30 or 5 o'clock is some of the most profitable times in my life because it gets me started right with him, listening to him. And oftentimes when I'm in the process of trying to determine the theme of a message, out of the night, in God's goodness and love and mercy, there he tells me exactly what it is. So you start the day off with him, you're going to end up a lot better. Now, there's something else I'd mention, that's this. When you're facing a decision, before you make a snap, quick decision, just stop for a second and ask yourself the question, does this fit what God wants me to do today? Because I have my list and I was sure this is what God had me to do. And so instead of quickly reacting, just stop and pause and ask yourself the question, if I'm walking in step with the Father, is this going to keep me in step or get me out of step? What are the consequences? The truth is, God will help us to pause and to ask the right question. And then I think one of the greatest keys to me personally when it comes to walking in step with him is this, and that is to affirm the fact that he's my life. If I am continually affirming this is your life, then he's continually reminding me of what fits his life within me and what does not fit his life within me. And one of my favorite scriptures is in Ephesians. And in this fifth chapter, here's what he says, "Be careful how you walk, not as unwise men, but as wise, making the most of your time because the days are evil." Making the most of your time. Be wise how you walk. So I just want to challenge you. You want to walk obediently before God, walk in his steps? You can. You can walk in His steps every day. Simply ask Him to teach you how to do it, and He will teach you. And I've just given you a few suggestions that I know work for me, and I think they'll work for you if you'll try them.
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The Morning Cruise. Rated the number one show by people who are obviously not that picky. The Morning Cruise with Dave, Bill, and Carmen. 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

Hey there, friend. I'm Adina. You're tuned into the Joy FM Late at Night. How's it going? If you're wondering where Sandy is, well, she is covering for Candace during the middays right now because Candace got into an e-bike accident over last weekend. And if you haven't heard about this, just a quick update. She got into an e-bike accident. She broke her jaw, her chin. There's a crack in her ear canal as well as a broken arm. So she's in recovery right now. Thank goodness she's okay. But she has surgery in the morning. So if you could pray for her, that'd be awesome. Also, if you want to send her a card, you can check out thejoyfm.com or download the Joy FM app. There's an address where you can send her a little love and a little encouragement, which I know she would absolutely love. But we've got some great music coming up for you. Up next is Brandon Heath with He Does.

I'm Adina. This is the Joy FM. So this is kind of a goofy news story. Our house is divided on whether or not the Tesla Cybertruck is really cool or really goofy. Regardless of how you feel about the Tesla Cybertruck, I think we can all agree that this was a silly move. So there's a man who was arrested Monday evening because he drove his Tesla into a lake to test the Wade mode feature. By the way, the Wade mode feature is like an off-road mode that you can put the Tesla in so that it can handle things like small streams or what have you, not necessarily an entire lake. So the electric truck quickly became disabled, took on water, and the driver and his passengers all had to abandon ship or abandon Cybertruck. And unfortunately, he was arrested because he was operating a vehicle in a closed section of a park, and he also had no valid boat registration.

thinking well with my soul. I need a peace that only heaven.

Psalm 23 tells us, even though I walk through the valley of the shadow of death, I will fear no evil, for you are with me. Your rod and your staff, they comfort me. Somebody once said, sometimes God takes you into the valley not to punish you, but to remind you that he is closest there. So what valley season in your life might God be using to draw you closer to him instead of farther away?

throughout Scripture, we see the breath of God representing the Spirit of God. We see it in Genesis when God breathes into Adam. We see it in the New Testament when Jesus breathes on the disciples. This is symbolizing the Holy Spirit empowerment of God in our lives. And this song is a prayer that God's Spirit would breathe on everything that we do, on our businesses, on our dreams, on our families, on our brokenness, and so that we can experience the life-changing power of

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Hey there, friend. I'm Adina. So happy to hang out with you here at the Joy FM. I was reading this thing about how we can kind of get dragged away by our emotions sometimes, especially when we feel like we're not hearing from God. It can be really easy to despair and to get frustrated and feel like He's never answered you before, and we can kind of take it to the extreme. And I read this really beautiful words of wisdom from a lady named Lisa Turkhurst, and she says that you want to press in to God in these moments when you want to pull away. She says to praise God out loud when you want to get lost in complaints, and to put yourself in the company of truth and to those who remind you of truth. It's okay to feel hurt and confused. God is big enough and strong enough to handle all of our honest feelings, but we can't let the feelings drive the vehicle. And so we need to keep praying. We need to keep leaning in. Don't let your feelings lead you away from Him. Let them continue to push you toward Him.

0: How's it going, friend? I'm Adina. This is Joy FM. So I've been baking bread for a very, very long time, like about 20 years. I've been learning and getting better at baking bread, except I've never crossed the threshold of sourdough until just recently. I had no idea. It's basically a cult. Like, the sourdough people are a cult, I swear. So I knew that getting a decent little sourdough starter would take some work and some dedication, but good grief, I started looking up recipes on the internet for more sourdough tips, and it was like the most specific, like there are more laws about sourdough than there are in the book of Leviticus. You know, you've got things like, be sure to use exactly this kind of flour. It has to be fresh, you picked it yourself, you know, all of these things. You have to weigh everything. They're like, cups and spoons? Absolutely not. And these are all people that I'm sure are watching the British baking shows. One recipe told me that my starter needed to be at least 6 months old. And then there's resting and dimpling and stretching and folding and do this exactly this way or elsing. And it is the most preposterous thing I've ever experienced in cooking. This is not like a souffle or a consomme. It is bread, for goodness sake. It has been driving me crazy the last few days. So I've decided I am a sourdough bread rebel. I'm going to use whatever flour I want to use. I'm going to measure according to vibes as per my norm. And I will use a starter that's as old as I want it to be because I'm feeling moody and rebellious. I will not let the sourdough cult win.
1: 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Showing up again today, carrying what's heavy, handling what you didn't ask for, and still finding a way forward, even if it's one small step after another. Strength isn't always found in the loud or impressive. Sometimes it looks like not giving up, like one more step. So if it feels like you are just getting through, keep that verse in Proverbs 16 in mind, that God is the one who helps direct our steps, helping you find joy one step at a time. 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

it going? I'm Adina. This is the Joy FM. So we have kind of a joke in our family. You know, sometimes you go to hug someone and there's this, the studies that say, you know, when you hug someone for 20 seconds, that's when you get all the good effects from a hug. But sometimes you just want to give someone a quick hug and you're out the door. And so we have this joke where we'll hug someone and we'll squeeze them really tight and we'll go 1, 2, 3, 4, 5, 6, 20, and then we walk away. But you know, that lingering hug, that willingness to just stand there and embrace someone, that is a true connection. And it made me think that sometimes we're kind of like that in our prayer life with God, right? We're like, God, thank you for this day. Thank you for my food. Thank you for the things you gave me. I could really use help with my bills. I could really use help with these relationships. I could really use help. Amen. Goodbye. And then we're done. When I think that we are actually meant to linger, we're meant to stay there a bit longer. I think there's something that happens to us when we spend a little bit of time in quiet, contemplative prayer. And I love Louis Giglio says it like this. He says, to truly know God, you have to learn to linger with him. Lingering with the Almighty is the very best defense against the enemy who's trying to get at your table.

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3: Are you a young couple just beginning this journey of life? 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I'm attorney TJ Haywood, and I specialize in the Alabama probate process. I've been practicing law in Dothan for over 10 years. A large part of my practice is assisting people with setting up an estate plan that matches their needs and also helping others wrap up their loved ones' estates.
2: Attorney TJ Haywood, 334-792-6905. No representation can be made that the quality of legal services to be performed is greater than the quality of legal services performed by other lawyers.

0: friend.
1: What's happening, friend? I'm Adina. This is the Joy FM. So you often hear stories about a dog that will lead rescuers to, you know, the lost child in the woods. Every now and then you'll hear about a cat that does the same thing, right? That the dog will come out and it'll start barking and the rescuers are like, what's this dog trying to tell us? Or the cat is, you know, pawing relentlessly and what's the cat trying to tell us? And they save the day. I was not prepared for this next animal hero. So a tornado destroyed pretty much everything in its path in Enid, Oklahoma. The Twister headed for the home of Mary and Andy Sloat. It was an EF4 tornado and it brought winds topping 200 miles per hour. This was a serious tornado. Absolutely demolished their home and they were buried in their cellar. So when the first responders first arrived, there was no sign of the family, but they had 3-year-old pet goats named Percy and Penny. They survived the tornado's path, but they also stood over the cellar and started bleeding as if to pinpoint to the rescuers that the trapped family was underneath, and they were able to save them. Now, I feel like we can safely call them escape goats. I'll show myself out.

Case closed, the end. 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

0: John 8, verse 36, so if the Son sets you free, you will be free indeed. And somebody once said, grace doesn't just forgive your past, it breaks the chains that kept you bound to it. So what chains has God already broken in your life that you still sometimes carry as if you're not free? I'm Adina, and this is the Joy FM.
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Brooke Lagertwood with Honey in the Rock right here at the Joy FM. Hey, I'm Adina and I have an adorable animal story for you because I think we could all use a few more of those in our lives. So this one's really fun. A 9-year-old golden retriever from Australia came home one day. The owners heard a bit of a commotion in the backyard. The golden retriever was giving a koala, Joey, a little baby koala, a piggyback ride. Apparently the dog was feeling rather attached to this little baby koala and was just prancing around the yard with this baby koala attached to its back. But of course, the golden retriever is not going to be able to take care of this koala properly. So the owner gently stepped in, had the dog sit, removed the little Joey to keep the pup from accidentally getting scratched. If you've ever seen the claws on those things, they mean business. But he placed the baby back in a nearby tree and the mama koala safely got the baby within about 15 minutes. But poor doggy. Maybe they'll get him a little koala stuffy to make him happy again.

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0: Before they became your favorite song, they had to have a beginning.
1: Everybody, this is Bear from Need to Breathe.
0: Here is the story behind the song.
2: It's the love.
1: Daily dying to self has always been a goal of mine. But this last year has been a reminder of how painful and ultimately freeing that can be. The line in the song, "The Long Winding Loss of Your Will," is really about that. It's the realization that no one is going to take your will away from you, but ultimately we need to trade it in for God's. The concept that our powerlessness and need are the seeds from where freedom and peace will eventually grow could not be more counterculture. I would even say it flies in the face of our own common sense. The things that I'm trying to surrender to God are my children's future and well-being, my job, others' perception of me, financial security, control, and my expectations for the way I think things ought to turn out. The beauty of laying these things down at the feet of God, who I know is good and loves me, has been releasing the immense weight that I was not meant to carry.

0: around.
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This is the Joy FM. Hey there, friend. I'm Adina. Today in history, 1819, the very first bicycles arrived in the United States. They debuted in New York City, but they weren't called bicycles yet. They were known as Swift Walkers. And here's the thing. They didn't have pedals at first. You know those little like push bikes that you buy for kids to train them? They were kind of like that. So riders had to push themselves along with their feet, kind of like a Flintstone-style scooter. But it was the beginning of an absolute transportation revolution, and it eventually led to everything, of course, from mountain bikes to the Tour de France. So if your morning commute felt a little bit rough maybe yesterday, or you're not looking forward to the morning commute today, at least you weren't swift walking, right?

0: So great to have you here at the Joy FM. I'm Adina. I saw this quote from Toby Mac, which hit really close to home. You know, as our kids get a little bit older, they enter a little bit more of an independent age, it can be really hard to watch them make choices that cause trouble for them, or they just are walking through a difficulty that you can't necessarily explain away to them. You don't just get to stick a Band-Aid on it or kiss it all better. You have to maybe just watch them struggle a bit. And it's really, really hard. And especially if you've got a kid who's a prodigal kid and you're standing there going, what in the world? Like, this isn't what I taught them. This isn't what I had hoped for them. All of those things occur to you. But this quote, again, from Toby Mac was really encouraging to me. He said that that trial your child is walking through may one day be their testimony. Trust that God is carrying them.
1: There's a moment most days don't announce. It's not the big win, not the breaking news. It's somewhere in the in-between. It's the first sip of coffee before the house wakes up. That quiet stretch of road with nowhere urgent to be. The deep breath you didn't realize you needed before going into work. Life isn't always lived in the highlight reel. Most of it happens in the small, steady moments that find themselves nestled in between. And maybe that's where joy can be found. Helping you find joy in the in-between. 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
2: It's the country guy Cole Swindell now. But when I was 21, I tell you what, you could put a picture of Eminem from his Marshall Mathers days when he was in the white t-shirt and the blonde tips. And the two of us were like, here's a Christian version of Marshall Mathers. Then I gained 100 pounds and he did not. And we had this split where we stopped looking alike. Now I look like a guy who's just eating M&Ms.
3: Nice. 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

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I need a peace that only heaven knows.

Hey, friend. Happy early, early morning to you. I'm Adina. This is the Joy FM. So I was out with my daughter the other day, and something to know about me and I guess my family is that I was primarily raised in the South, but I come from a very military family and they're kind of spread out all over the place. So my accent I've never really adopted a Southern accent and it's very neutral sounding. I had a friend one time ask me why I had a newscaster accent. It's just that we're from everywhere. So raised in the South, I can usually understand a deeply Southern accent. Some of my Northern family members have a difficult time interpreting, which is always funny to me. But I was in the store the other day and I experienced something that I've never experienced before. A lady sneezed in a Southern accent, and it is one of the funniest things I've ever heard. I'm not even kidding. I walked past her and she went, achoo. Achoo. I was like, is that a thing? She sneezed in a Southern accent. My daughter was with me. She said, should we say bless your heart?

0: It's a beautiful morning here at the Joy FM. That was Tarian's testimony. Hey there, I'm Adina. So we're having a family discussion at the dinner table about faithfulness in marriage. And our 16-year-old daughter was distraught about the idea of a married couple being unfaithful to each other. And she said, you know, it's not like you tripped and fell into a relationship with that person. You made plans. You texted for who knows how long. You planned an outfit for your outing with them. And she was very especially passionate about that final note. Now, she's a girl who loves to put a fit together. She's got a sense of style that's all her own. She loves bright colors and cool patterns and all the vibrant energy. And you can see her personality from a mile away. And she would absolutely love to talk to you about her necklace or her socks or her thrifted skirt. But the point is, her outfit is full of intent. She chooses every article with purpose. And so in her mind, to pick an outfit whose purpose is deceit feels like a heinous declaration of an insidious objective. Romans 13:14 says, let us behave decently, as in the daytime, not carousing. And then further on, it says, rather clothe yourselves with the Lord Jesus Christ and do not think about how to gratify the desires of your flesh. So the question that we have to ask ourselves is, how are we adorning ourselves? Have we discarded the old self and replaced it with the new? Have we put together a fit, or are we outfitted for righteousness?
1: Attention parents! We're not so far away from the time when your children will begin their annual tradition of sleeping late, eating their way through the pantry like a swarm of locusts, and singing the traditional summer song of
2: I'm so bored.
1: Yep, good times. The season where bedtimes get blurry, the kitchen somehow never closes, and every sentence begins with, can we go?
3: Oh, can we go swimming?
4: Can we go get ice cream?
5: Can we go somewhere with air conditioning?
1: We know. Summer can be a little stressful, and the summer sun may not be the only reason you're hot under the collar. But these stressful summer moments often become sweet summer memories later down the line. 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

So good to have you here at the Joy FM. I'm Adina. I came across a news story from this last week that kind of made me roll my eyes, kind of made me giggle. So a man was arrested after driving his Tesla Cybertruck into a lake. Now, my family, we're a little bit divided in our household over who enjoys the Tesla Cybertruck and the look of it, and the rest of us who are like, no, thank you. Now, regardless of what you choose there, I think we can all agree that you might not need to test the wade mode feature of a vehicle by driving into a lake. And that's exactly what he was doing. There's an off-roading sort of mode that you can put the Cybertruck in for things like small streams, or if you've got like a little bit of flooding in the road, you can get across it safely, but probably it's not a boating kind of situation. But he and his passengers had to abandon the boat, and he was arrested because he was in a closed off area of the lake, and he didn't have an active boat registration.

0: Elevation Rhythms, Washed. You're dancing to that. Or if you're not, I'm so sorry, because I was dancing in my chair to it right here at the Joy FM. I'm Adina. I'm headed out for the day, but I had so much fun hanging out with you. It's going to be a great day of music here at the Joy FM. You'll get to hang out with the morning crews coming up in the next hour. Also, don't forget to be praying for Candace. She has surgery today for the accident she suffered over the weekend. She's okay, but she's got some corrective stuff with her jaw and I believe with her shoulder as well. But be praying for her. And if you'd like to send her an encouraging note, check out thejoyfm.com or download the Joy FM app. There's an address for you to be able to send her a little get well soon note. But I hope you have a fantastic Thursday, my friend. I will talk to you later.
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4: I think it's important for people to realize that our freedom is not free. There are sacrifices made by their families. So I really want to speak to that spouse that is left at home, either man or woman. I think they often feel unseen and unrecognized. They're desperate for adult conversation and just someone to know that they care.
5: Beth Runkel is our guest today on Focus on the Family with Jim Daly. Thanks for joining us. I'm John Fuller.
3: John, military life can be incredibly challenging for families. We've had a number of guests on from time to time, and they've talked about that, and they've written some great resources. We want to touch this again today. I mean, when we get to deployments, I was not in the military. My brother Mike was in the Navy and did that four-year stint, and, you know, he'd be out at sea for 6 months. We'd say goodbye in Long Beach, and then he'd be out in the Pacific for 6 months, and come home and we'd all go down to the pier to greet him. He wasn't married at the time, and I think that served him well. But there are many, many married people in the military, and we want to honor you by talking about how to overcome some of these challenges so that you can do it in a God-honoring way, serve the country, which is amazing, and we thank you for that service, and then to keep your family together as you do it.
5: Mm-hmm. And Beth Runkel is a military spouse. Her husband served in the Air Force for 25 years. Beth has experienced all the realities you were just touching on, Jim, the deployments, the moves, and seasons of being a solo parent. And she's captured her insights and experiences in a great little book called Another Move, God: 30 Encouragements to Embrace Your Life as a Military Wife.
3: Beth, welcome to Focus on the Family. It's good to have you.
4: Thanks. It's an honor to be on here, and especially to speak encouragement to our military families who we know go through a lot of challenges.
3: Oh, they do. You think of the past 20 years. I mean, there's been a lot of stress on military families, and that's why we want to talk about it today. So first of all, thank you and your husband for that service. He was a pilot, correct?
4: Correct.
3: In the Air Force?
4: Yes.
3: Okay, good. And he's out now. You did 25 years. And how are you guys right now? You made it.
4: Well, it's been quite a journey. I didn't really like the military in the beginning.
3: Yeah.
4: I was not a fan. We moved three times our first year of marriage. And then we showed up to my husband's operational base, and he deployed to
3: the
4: Middle
3: East. So you
4: were
3: overcoming things pretty early. I mean, it wasn't like you had a honeymoon, a military honeymoon.
4: No. And honestly, I thank God for his sovereignty in not allowing me to know what I was signing up for.
3: Yeah.
4: My husband really hadn't told me much what to expect. He had changed careers and become a pilot while we were engaged. So life really changed. He wasn't being deceitful on purpose. But
3: yeah, it just changed.
4: Yeah, things changed, and he didn't really know what to expect either. But I believe I wouldn't want to have married him if I would have known what kind of control I would be giving up over my life. And my husband's a great man. I'm super happily married. But God knew that I couldn't know what I was getting into.
3: You would have said no.
4: I think so,
3: That's what I'm hearing you say. Mm-hmm. I mean, some people are going, wow, that's refreshingly honest. But that it is quite amazing. And so those early years, painting that picture, you know, you talked about the first year of all that movement, plus this, if I could say it this way, correct me if I'm wrong, but this underlying resentment.
4: For sure,
3: that you're feeling. Mm-hmm. How did that not trickle into your relationship?
4: Well, absolutely, it did trickle into our relationship.
3: What did that look like? Like just bitterness? Like, oh, you're gone again? Okay, bye.
4: Yeah. It was bitterness mainly towards the military, just all the inconveniences they were causing in our life. You know, vacations canceled, trips canceled. We don't live near family. We keep moving. I had been very career oriented. And this was obviously hard to, you know, stay in a career moving three times. Anytime there was a hurricane, he would bravely fly away in the fighter jet and leave me to deal with no electricity and flooding.
3: Wow. That's interesting. That's not typically what the man of the house does. But
4: they have to protect the million-dollar aircraft.
3: Yeah, I get it. Yeah,
4: so they have to get them out of there.
3: My Toyota isn't quite worth that, but, you know.
4: Yeah, But I also wasn't a believer. So I had a very worldly perspective. Mm. And what about me? What about what I want to do? What about my goals?
3: Well, that's important to know. Thank you. Because I was thinking somebody's got to be pushing me to ask the question. Well, you guys signed up for this. Like, why didn't you know this would be what you lived with?
4: Well, I don't know that a military spouse ever really knows what they signed up for, to be honest. The military member did. And part of what caused my trajectory on this to change was that initially I thought it's just your job and my job. And why do I have to live in your shadow? And why does it all have to be what the military says?
3: Fair question, but I think I got a military answer for you, which is, that's what you signed up for.
4: Yeah, well, and my husband actually looked at me. I said pretty much that same comment to him one time, and he looked at me, he put his hands up, and he said, I don't know what you want me to do. I'm in the military. But what I didn't understand that God taught me through getting saved and then sanctifying me is that when a man or woman serves in uniform, it is a calling. Not really unlike a clergy calling. It's something that they feel is a special duty or obligation that they have to perform. And so when I began to see that, then knowing the sovereignty of God and that I'm married to this man, which I didn't know what I was getting into, but God knew.
3: You know, let me interrupt because, this applies beyond the military.
4: Oh, it does.
3: What you're saying is cultural implications here. Being a Christian married woman and that need to be in your man's corner and what that does to you as one flesh, being made in his image, male and female, the two becoming one flesh. You are together in this. And so much today, and you said your career mindedness and how much you kicked against the goads here when you got into the military. Speak to that need, though, for complementary approaches, that a wife has a role, a husband has a role in the design God has given us. And it's not subjugation. I mean, we're talking about partnership in life together. And sometimes that requires you to sacrifice and sometimes him to sacrifice. But what hit that?
4: Yeah. Well, first of all, I think I had to see that God had a calling on my life also to support my man in the military. I didn't carry the weapons, which is really good because that would be dangerous for everyone. I didn't wear the uniform, but I had a call to reach people in the military with the message of Jesus Christ, but also to cheerlead him. And we began to be the hands and feet of Jesus to the troops that my husband supported and their families. And there's brokenness in the military, just like there is in the rest of the world. But the military cares for the families a little bit more than the civilian world. And so what a blessing for us that God took us out of our selfish nature and said, I'm going to call you to serve these people in my name.
3: Yeah.
4: And originally, I didn't want to be a supportive command spouse. I wanted to do my own thing. But then God changed my perspective and said, this is a calling for your whole family. My kids drove around in the car with me for hours every week, delivering meals to people in need. My kids helped me clean people's houses when they had surgery. And they helped me unpack a lot of boxes for people.
3: Yeah.
4: But what a blessing that we had to see that it's not about us.
3: Yeah.
4: But I do think women, we are our husband's main cheerleader. And that doesn't mean that we can't have things that we do, but we have to cheerlead them, support them. And I think that we get the biblical role of submission wrong. It's not being a doormat.
3: Of course not.
4: But I think it's expressing opinions and giving input, but not aggressively dominating our husbands. It's balance between those two.
3: Yeah.
4: And I was a blessing to my husband as he served his nation and to the people in our midst. And I got to host Bible studies with women sitting on the floor of my base house, host marriage groups with my husband, open my home to people.
3: Yeah.
4: And it was a season. You know, I'm doing really cool things now. And my husband, who was a colonel in the Air Force, is helping keep our house clean.
3: That's great. The time has come, my man. But let me ask you this, because you reference it. I want to capture it.
4: Yes.
3: You had a before Christ in the military. you had a confession of faith in Christ, mm-hmm. and then being a Christian in the military. Just quickly describe that. How long were you in the military? How did you come to faith in Christ? Was your husband in that situation with you? Describe it. I think there was an older mentoring couple that helped you, right?
4: Yes. So we moved three times. Then he deployed. He would deploy four times during the 2.5 years that we lived there. Marriage was hard because he wasn't home very much. And when he was, honestly, I wasn't very easy to be around. Our marriage was hard primarily because of me. Mm-hmm. You know, I didn't realize how disrespectful that came across to him, to hate this thing that he loves. It's a lifelong dream. That's a calling.
3: Yeah. And it probably oozed out of every pore of your body. I can imagine. It's like, yeah, I'm fed up with this.
4: Yeah.
3: And that he probably didn't know, like putting his hands up and say, what do you want me to do? I'm committed in the military. I mean, it'd be illegal. They'll throw me in the brig if I left the military.
4: Right. And he had just finished pilot training. So he had a significant commitment.
3: Yeah.
4: Mm-hmm. So while he was deployed, I really just found myself lonely, longing. And I turned to what had been a childhood comfort for me. I had been raised in a loving church-going home, but I never really understood a personal relationship with Jesus. And at this church, I met some neighbors. They were my parents' age. They found out my husband was deployed and just took me under their wing, let me sit with them, would invite me over, invited me to their Bible studies. And I realized in them that they had something that I didn't have, which was a thriving relationship with Jesus. At the same time, my husband was deployed, living in tents. And on deployment, you are either flying, doing your mission, working out, eating. And he spent the rest of that time in the chapel at tent, asking the chaplain questions, learning. So we were on these parallel journeys. He had not been raised regularly going to church. They'd gone some. We're on these parallel journeys, and it wasn't until we moved again that God saw fit to intersect our journeys. And it was in a Bible study on the book of Genesis, which is what my book is on, where we really finally understood the plan of salvation and surrendered our lives to Jesus.
3: There is that difference. And I, you know, if you haven't recognized that difference, man, we want you to get in touch with us, because we'll explain that to you. There is something about a commitment to Christ that's different than socially committing to Christ. It's different.
4: Yeah, you can go to church your whole life and not know Jesus, because there is great freedom in following him.
3: Yeah.
4: Especially for the military life. The only thing that you are certain of is uncertainty in the military life, but God means control.
3: Yeah.
4: He is steady. He is surefast. He knows everything. I love to say he outranks even the generals.
3: Mm. Yeah, and that's so good. I love your honesty, though, and I'm sure everybody watching and listening appreciates that. I mean, the battles that you had with your husband. What do you want me to do? This sounds like everybody's marriage.
4: He was more patient than me.
3: You know, but that angst. I mean, and you can almost be in any profession. There's going to be a certain kind of angst that you get. The person that has to travel a lot for their job. You're always on the road. That's that argument, you know, not far different from the military.
4: Yes.
3: In that context, you know, many military spouses that are listening to us, and we have many that do listen to us and watch us, and we're grateful for each one of you, but they feel overwhelmed by deployments and uncertainty like you just talked about. Give us some of those practical steps that you mentioned in the book about how they can battle that great metaphor, how they can battle those feelings of uncertainty as they move through their service commitment.
4: Yes, I think that fear, overwhelming fear, is a big tool the enemy uses for the military spouse who's back at home. Mm. And we do have to go to battle with our own weapons, our weapons of prayer, and then using truth to overcome that. I have a story of when my husband was deployed in the Middle East, and I was watching the news, and I knew he was up in the air in the no-fly zone over northern and southern Iraq. I don't remember which one it was at the time. But the news was covering that the anti-aircraft missiles were so prevalent that day that there was really no visibility. So the things that they send out to jam those, to keep them from being able to hit the aircraft, there was just too many for them to effectively jam them all. And so it was a minefield. And, you know, I'm watching the news and they're telling me this and I'm freaking out because I know
3: your husband's up in the air somewhere.
4: I know he's
3: somewhere.
4: In the air, right? And I'm reeling with anxiety and I'm just learning about the Lord. And I had, you know, been taught Philippians 4:6-7. And I'm like, hey, let me try to do this, you know, which tells us do not be anxious about anything, but in everything, by prayer, with thanksgiving, present your requests to the Lord, and the peace of God, which surpasses all understanding, will guide your hearts and minds in the knowledge of Christ Jesus our Lord. And so I did what it said to do. I turned off the news. I got off social media. I went and I got my Bible, and it was telling me thanksgiving. And I'm like, what can I be thankful for? How has God been faithful in my life? And honestly, I was struggling. I just have anxiety. Mm-hmm. So God says, go to my word. And I'm new to the Bible at this point.
3: Yeah.
4: But I come across the story of Exodus and God's like, remember what I did? I parted the Red Sea. I made water stand up and I defeated the Pharaoh and all their chariots and all their army. Do you think I can't take care of this Iraqi anti-aircraft missiles? Mm-hmm. But I have come to learn God is amazing. He is telling us what to do in our brain, in our body. There is now scientific evidence that tells us gratitude and anxiety and fear, they cannot coexist in our brain. Mm. If we turn on gratitude, it is going to push out those anxious thoughts. And I like to teach people why we have to do this. And I like the analogy of a bathtub. Most people have to put their kid in the bathtub at some point.
3: Hopefully.
4: Yeah, hopefully. You know, and when you put your kid in the bathtub, you notice the water level come up. And that's the physics law of displacement that tells us we cannot be full of two things at the same time. Hmm. So the same is true with our brain. We can't just tell ourselves not to be anxious. We have to push it out.
3: Fill it with something.
4: And we fill it with thanksgiving, with faith, with truth from God's word. But then science is telling us that is how we get rid of the anxious thoughts. It's with gratitude, remembering that God has been faithful before, so he can be trusted to be faithful right now. And we just can't feed that anxiety. You know,
3: you
4: can't have the news constantly on. You can't be checking because honestly, that doesn't do anything. You can't control what they're doing across the ocean. But God can, and he's on his throne, and he is watching over. And I love Psalm 46, which, you know, it says, God makes war cease. Mm-hmm. He protects from our enemies' weapons.
3: That's so good.
5: Well, this is Focus on the Family with Jim Daly, and today our guest is Beth Runkel, and we're covering some of the content that she captured in her excellent devotional called Another Move, God, 30 Encouragements to Embrace Your Life as a Military Wife. 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
3: Beth, let me ask you, you do use a fascinating analogy about laser-guided or precision-guided missiles. You know, again, there's so much allegory or metaphor in the scripture about military engagement and spiritual warfare is just one.
4: Yes.
3: But talk about that idea of precision-guided weapons and how prayer becomes like that.
4: Yes. The U.S. military is so superior because of the awesome training, but also the technological advancements of our weapons. And all of our branches of military now are rolling out laser-guided weapon systems that they are using that give incredible accuracy. Now, everybody, when they join the military, whether they're Coast Guard, Air Force, Space Force, Army, Navy, they all are taught in basic training how to use a weapon. Most of them, it's the M4 assault rifle. But our special forces, when they go out, they are not taking that traditional firearm by itself to go do their operation. If they use an M4, they're going to smack on a night vision scope and a laser-guided system. The laser-guided system gives them incredible accuracy. Mm. My husband used to fly the F-117 stealth fighter, and they dropped bombs. And they flew very high because they had to be stealthy. So he would do his operations at 10,000 feet above the target. Mm-hmm. He would drop that laser on a particular window, on a particular floor of a large building. Wherever that laser, one pane of that window, wherever it was pointed, the weapon would hit every single time.
3: Amazing accuracy.
4: Amazing accuracy. Prayer, that is our precision-guided laser weapon that we can use, but we have to pick it up. We can't leave it on the ground. Just like our troops would never leave their M4 on the ground to go to battle. We have to go to battle with that weapon. Only we are calling the greatest marksman to ever exist to go to battle for us. He is available, but we have to pray. And that is a much more powerful weapon than even our U.S. forces have.
3: Yeah, I mean, and one is spiritual and one is material,
4: yes,
3: obviously. But I mean, that's a great analogy because it motivates you to think about how to pray and how to be specific.
5: Mm-hmm.
3: I'm going to turn a little bit of a corner here because most people, like I said, my own family's experience was my one brother out of five kids served in the military. That's probably pretty common in the U.S. You might have one of your siblings that went, maybe your dad or your grandfather was in the military. The point being, fewer of us go into the military than don't. And so in that context, those of us that haven't been in the military, what are things we can do to honor them and to encourage them? And we see them in public. And of course, if you go get a cup of coffee, I try to buy the guys that are there something, or a restaurant tab I pick up from time to time if four guys are sitting around the table. And they're always so very kind and very willing to allow us to do that. It's good. But what else can we do?
4: Yes. Well, I think that the person in uniform does get some recognition, but often the family doesn't as much, you know?
3: Yeah, that's true.
4: They don't have that billboard.
3: Right.
4: I think it's important for people to realize that our freedom is not free. There are sacrifices made by their families. So I really want to speak to that spouse that is left at home, either man or woman. I think they often feel unseen and unrecognized. They're desperate for adult conversation and just someone to know that they care. It can be a pathway to the gospel, I believe, by showing them care, by reaching out to them. You can let them sit with you at church. You don't know how lonely it is to sit by yourself. Most people at church, they're couples. And when your spouse isn't there, you feel very lonely.
3: Yeah.
4: Offer to bring them a meal. Offer to watch their kids so they get a break.
3: That's a good one.
4: Yeah. Offer a play date, because honestly, that might even be better for some people because they are desperate for adult conversation. Ask if they're comfortable. You could offer a hug because they haven't had adult touch. And then practical things, especially over the holidays, help them do some of the things that you need to do to feel like it's a normal Christmas holiday. For example, help put up their tree or their Christmas lights. You know, some people that might be really hard. And not having that makes their emptiness or their absence that much more prevalent. So you can offer to do that. And I also think the weekends are the hardest parts because people tend to hang out with their family on the weekends. But if your significant other isn't there, you feel the loneliness. So you could just invite them, hey, we're having a game night, or come have a meal with us.
3: Yeah.
4: You don't have to not be with your family. Invite them to be a part of yours.
3: It feels so much like adopt a family. Adopt a military family, right? And it's a good thing. And man, churches should do that. I hadn't thought of that. But if you're a pastor, man, why not encourage your folks to do that, especially if you're near a base, a military base, where hopefully that would be encouraged. Mm-hmm. I think right now, you know, I've had the privilege of visiting the Pentagon and meeting some of the key leaders there. And I'm really encouraged how open they are about faith initiatives and faith things. And man, do we not need faith orientation in the military? I mean, these are people that are going to lay their lives down and may not come back And do we not want to encourage them in something spiritual and true, mm-hmm. Christianity? So I'm encouraged. And I'm hoping, Beth, that I'd like to pursue this. And I'm going to do that with those contacts to see if we can get your book in there and get it to more military families. And we'll do that as a gift, hopefully. Mm-hmm. That's the plan right now. But thank you so much for being with us.
4: Thank you. It's been great to be here. And just thanks for giving a voice to the military families.
3: Yeah, it's so good. Thanks again. And all the service of your husband and your family.
4: Oh, it was our joy and pleasure.
3: Are your kids doing well?
4: Our kids are doing great. Military life does not come without challenges. For military kids, our kids moved 9 and 10 times in their school years.
3: Yeah.
4: But yeah, they're doing great. They both have recently graduated from Liberty University. And our daughter is a Christian music artist and doing really well, and really has a great ministry to Gen Z, talking about the freedom found in Christ.
3: That's so good. Well, your other child, the son?
4: Our son is married.
3: Don't leave him out.
4: Our son is married. Our son is adopted. We struggled with infertility. That's a part of our journey. He's married and happy, living in Dallas. And we have lots of other spiritual children that we get to do life with through the ministry.
3: I'm sure. Well, that leadership that you and your husband provided in the military was so good. Thank you for that. And let me turn to the listener. Focus on the Family's here for you. And if this is touching a need in your heart, if you're in the military, get in touch with us. We want to help you get a copy of this. And we'll send it to you. Just let us know you're there, and we'll trust others will cover the cost of that. If you can make a gift to Focus on the Family, we'll say thank you by sending a copy of Beth's book, Another Move, God, 30 Encouragements to Embrace Your Life as a Military Wife. And perhaps you can pass that on to a friend in the military, a family member, or maybe you want to keep it and read up. The application is broader than just military. These are attitudes of people under stress. That's probably just about each and every one of us. You know, when you give to Focus on the Family, there is fruit. And sometimes we hold back. We should share more often. But I want to give you an idea. Lexi, who was touched by the ministry and what she wrote and said to us. She said, "Thank you for the many encouraging programs and resources you provide. After my husband returned from a deployment to Afghanistan with PTSD and a traumatic brain injury, the past 2 years have been incredibly difficult for our family as we navigate marriage, parenting, and healing. Recently, one of your episodes reminded me that my identity is not defined by these struggles, but by who I am in Christ." And man, that is awesome.
5: Yeah, what a terrible thing to go through, mm-hmm. but I'm so glad that we could reach out and help.
3: Yeah, and unfortunately, those are the byproducts of war. Mm-hmm. And, these are just the prices that our military members give to protect our freedom. Mm-hmm. So you can provide much needed support for folks like Lexi by doing your ministry through Focus on the Family. Be the person supplying that ministry through the conduit of Focus. Mm-hmm.
5: Yeah, donate today and get your copy of Another Move, God, when you call 800, the letter A and the word family, or online at focusonthefamily.com/broadcast. And on behalf of the entire team, thanks for listening to Focus on the Family with Jim Daly. I'm John Fuller, inviting you back as we once again help you and your family thrive in Christ.

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1: It's not always easy to give yourself credit for things, but look at you, showing up again today, carrying what's heavy, handling what you didn't ask for, and still finding a way forward, even if it's one small step after another. 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
0: Well, I want to catch up for a moment and just remind you that we are talking about walking in step with God, walking in step with Him. And when Paul uses the word walk, he uses that term to mean to walk about in your life, that is to live your life out. And he says in Ephesians chapter 4, and I want you to turn there for a moment if you will, he tells us how we're to walk. In the first three chapters, he talks about our salvation experience and how God has blessed us. He tells us how rich we are as a result of our salvation experience. And then as a result of what we are and who we are in Christ, he begins his fourth chapter by saying, "Therefore, I, the prisoner of the Lord, implore you to walk in a manner worthy of the calling with which you've been called, with all humility and gentleness, with patience, showing tolerance for one another in love, being diligent to preserve the unity of the Spirit in the bond of peace." Now, when he says to walk in a manner worthy, that is, we should walk the way we profess we are. Walk in a manner worthy of our calling. What's our calling? We have four callings: a calling to salvation, a calling to sanctification, that is to live a godly life, a calling to service, and a calling to accountability. And so he says we should live it out as we have been called. Now, so let's say, for example, that you've trusted Jesus as your Savior, and here you are, maybe a young Christian, maybe you've been one a long time, and the only thing you've ever done really is sort of go to church, maybe read your Bible a little bit and pray some and maybe give a little bit. But what should you be able to expect? What should you be able to anticipate when you trust the Lord Jesus Christ as your personal Savior? When you become a Christian, what can you anticipate? What does God say? So that's what I want to answer in this message. What can you anticipate? How God can work in your life once you trust Him as your Savior? He says He saved us, so He's our Savior. He's our Lord and our Master. He's our guide. This is what you and I can anticipate once we receive Him as our personal Savior. And so the first word is an intimate relationship. Intimacy is an awesome thing, because it really reaches the stage of being beyond our description. How do you explain love? If you can explain love, more than likely you've never been loved and never loved anybody. It's beyond human explanation. And to think this, that God loves you and me, and watch this, this is a sinless, holy, righteous God who's perfect in all ways, that He loves you and me perfectly, sinlessly, absolutely, totally, eternally, and unconditionally. You can't explain that. Those words just give you aspects of it to say how impossible it is to put in words the Father's love. So what does He want? He saves us in order, listen, to develop this relationship with us. The second word I want you to notice is this, and that is clear guidance, because every single one of us need it every day of our life. Why do we need His guidance? Because we don't know all the facts. Oftentimes we have opportunities and we have offers, and the people want to do this or offer us that or offer us that or come to us wanting a relationship. God knows what's in every person's mind. God knows that the person who wants a relationship with you is either good for you or not good for you. He knows that every deal that gets offered you is either good or bad. He knows which way you and I to walk. He knows when we're coming to the fork of the road. He's willing to show us which way to go. God is the one who has wisdom to show us what to do, where to do, how to do it, and when to do it. He will never lead you to go the wrong way. He will never direct you in such a way that is not pleasing to Him. He's not going to lead you along a path where you're going to trip and stumble and fall and destroy your life. We can anticipate His divine guidance in every single aspect of our life if we are walking in obedience to Him. The third word I want you to notice here is this, and that's a phrase, is His adequate provision. Well, most of the time,

0: And we want to put that in a monetary capacity. All my needs are not financial. We all have physical needs, emotional needs, financial needs, needs in our relationships. We have all kind of needs. He says, my God will supply all your needs according to his riches and glory, which means, I'm glad he put that part in there. Most people stop when they read all my needs. He says, according to his riches and glory. What does that mean? It means this. First of all, his resources are inexhaustible. But he says, according to his riches. Now, how do we tap into his riches? I only tap into his riches when I follow him. That is, when he's my Savior, I have the right to tap into his riches, whatever that is. If it's something emotional that I need, something physical I need, something material I need, according to his riches in glory, his riches in glory, listen, can only be tapped by his children. Not only that, the Holy Spirit, our helper. Now, think about this. You and I are dependent upon him every single day of our life. He is the one who, listen, who gives us divine spiritual and physical energy to do what the Lord Jesus has called us to do. You can't do without him. You can't understand John 3:16 apart from the Holy Spirit. When you got saved, listen, who do you think helped you understand what it meant to confess your sins, repent of your sins, and receive Jesus Christ, and how his death at the cross could provide for your forgiveness? It was the Spirit of God. What we can expect, we can anticipate the awesome work of the Holy Spirit in our life. Then, of course, we can anticipate confidence. Listen, we can anticipate confidence to face the trials of life. Why? Well, number one is because we're walking in step with him. Nothing can come into your life unless Almighty God allows it. He keeps out some things. He allows some things to come in. Some things hurt us. Some things bless us. And when you and I are walking in step with him and we respond correctly, even the things that bring us pain and hurt, what does he do? He uses it to do what? Strengthen us, build us up, grow us up, mature us, and equip us to help other people who are going through difficulty and hardship in their life. Let me tell you something. The lowest moment of my life, I was there. And I remember on a Sunday afternoon, I was kneeling down by the sofa in my house, and I was telling God how hurt I was. And I'll never forget this. I told him all the things I felt. This is what I heard. You still have me. I'm telling you, from that moment on, I laid down a lot of my pain. I laid down my loneliness, my frustration, my anxiety, and probably some anger. You still have me. And I'm here to tell you, you can't name anything. And sometimes people think, oh, Pastor, you don't know. Yes, I do. You haven't been there. Yes, I have. How would you understand? I understand. I also understand this. The promises of the Word of God stand absolutely true. He says, I will never leave you nor forsake you. Then, of course, the sixth word I want you to get is that you can expect inescapable conflict. If you and I live a godly life, we're not going to be understood. You speak the truth, oftentimes you're not going to be understood. Where you work, they won't understand you. Where you live, they may not understand you. Or don't like the way you live. When Jesus said, I am the way, the truth, and the life, no one comes to the Father but by me, they can't stand that. Why? Because it brings salvation down to face the Son of God. That religion won't get you to heaven. Good works won't get you to heaven. It is a personal relationship with God through his Son, Jesus Christ. Listen, that isn't to be ugly toward other people. They just don't know the truth. Some people don't want to know the truth. Some people know it's the truth, but they don't like it because it means they'll have to change their lifestyle. And what I want you to say is this. You live a godly life in Christ Jesus. You are going to face conflict. But remember what he said. He says he's going to be with us every step of the way. Then, of course, the positive impact that you and I can make. If you and I walk in step with him, you will make a positive impact. That is, when you're walking in step with him, listen, you have the Holy Spirit living within you. you walking in step with Him. The Spirit of God within you is available and able to speak to other people through you. Your character, your conversation, and your conduct. Listen, before you open your mouth, you can have an impact on someone's life by the way you live. Listen, you don't want to end up one of these days and look back in your life and say, well, what was my life all about? Was it all about getting up and going to work and making money and having a little pleasure and going to bed at night and watch TV till midnight and getting up the next morning and going to work and on and on and on and on and on. Now I'm 60, now I'm 65, now I'm 75, and now life's over. That's not what life's about. I love this verse, and maybe you ought to turn to it. Look, if you will, in Acts chapter 13. Listen to the 36th verse of this 13th chapter of Acts. For David, after he had served the purpose of God in his own generation, fell asleep and was laid among his fathers and underwent decay. What did he do? He served the purpose of God. He had an impact. We're still talking about him. Look at the Psalms. Look at all that he went through. And when you want to be comforted and strengthened, you go to the Psalms. Why? He served the purpose of God in every aspect of his life. So, there will be conflict. You can make it. Listen, sometimes we make our greatest impact in the midst of conflict. And then, of course, a couple other things. And if you'll just jot these down. And I want you to notice what we just referred to. And that is, if you walk in step with Him, you're going to serve Him. If you walk in step with Him, you're going to serve Him. Jesus said, I came to give my life a ransom for many. I came to serve, not to be served. Listen, to be a believer, walking in step with Him, you will serve Him. And David, he said he served the purpose of God. Then he laid down his life. The Lord took him. So let me ask you a question. Whose purpose are you serving? Most people are serving their own purpose, to live their own life. My money, my time, my family, my pleasure, my this, my that, and have no thoughts for God whatsoever. Serving the purpose of God. Listen, serving His purpose, whatever He called you to do, wherever He called you to do it, honors Him, brings Him great honor, and as a result, you're impacting other people's lives, bringing about change in their life, bringing about, listen, by your testimony and your witness and your lifestyle, they get saved. And watching you, listen, they're encouraged in their Christian life as a result of being right with God. So the truth is, if I'm walking in step with Him, I'm going to serve Him somehow. And I want you to think about this. When your life is over and you look back, what do you want to see? Anybody you led to Christ? Anybody you helped? Anybody you picked up? Anybody you got out of drugs or alcohol? Anybody that you helped clothe? Anybody that you helped feed? Anybody that you gave money to? Anybody that you prayed for? What are you doing? Serving the living God is His. Listen, serving the living God is being more of a Christian, more like a Christian than just coming to church. You can come to church and just, you know, forget it and walk away. Serving God, it takes a deliberate effort on your part. And I'm challenging you to do simply this. So live your life that each day you can say at the end of the day, Lord, as best I know how, I have attempted to serve Your purpose today. And you know what? You're going to sleep better. You're going to feel better about yourself. You're going to feel better about your relationship to God. You know why? Because all of a sudden, you've stepped up on a higher level. Now you're living where God wants you to live, and that is that you've served Him. One last word, and that's simply this. You walk in His ways, and you can expect His eternal, unconditional love for you all the days of your life. Nobody can love you like God can. You have a right to anticipate it. He's going to listen. He's going to love you when you look good. He's going to love you when you don't look so good. He's going to love you when you just woke up. He's going to love you when you wake up in the middle of the night. He's going to love you on your way to work, on the way home. He's going to love you when you're trying to testify to somebody else and when you're not. He's going to love you when you blow it, and he's going to love you when you do a fantastic job. His love is eternal. But you will not be able to experience that love, really and truly, unless you're walking in step with him. Because it's then that the Holy Spirit makes us aware of how awesome his love is for us. Now, don't you wish that the day you were saved, the next day somebody said to you, "Now sit down, I want to tell you something." And they sat and told you everything I just told you. You'd have catapulted into the Christian life. Now you've been told. And it's not a matter of me telling you something. It's a matter of simply sharing with you the Word of God. This is the textbook. It's a holy book. It's the way to live. It's the way to die. It's the way to be happy and peaceful. Jesus put it this way, "My peace I give unto you, not as the world gives unto you," because that doesn't work. "Let not your heart be troubled, neither let it be afraid." And I want to encourage you, if you've never trusted Jesus Christ as your personal Savior, listen, it's not going to get any better without him. If you want things to get better in your life, you surrender your life to him and tell him that you're confessing your sin to him, that you do believe he died on the cross and paid his blood for your sins. You're accepting him as your personal Savior. You're receiving the Holy Spirit into your life because that's what he promised. And now, by the Spirit of God living within you, he will enable you to live a godly life, a holy life, a peaceful life, a happy life. And when conflict comes, he'll be there to walk you right through it. Now, you can't beat that for living, amen? And Father, how grateful we are for your awesome love for us. And I pray the Holy Spirit will sink this message very deeply into the heart of every person who hears it. They may not like it. They may reject it. Sink it deep. So deep they can't get away from it. Out of desperation, they'll turn to you and receive Jesus Christ as their Savior is my prayer. In his name, amen.
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1: 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Here's a moment with Charles Stanley.
0: What can we do to make sure that we walk each day in step with God? Well, first of all, I think we need to realize that being busy and fruitful are not the same thing. And I remember on one occasion I said to my friend, I said, well, how do you deal with a certain situation? And he said, I just keep busy. And I thought to myself, that is not the solution to living above temptation and staying right with God. But that's the way some people attempt to do it. When I think about how does this work, I can tell you how it best works for me, and that is the same thing Jesus did. The Bible says in Mark 1:35, early in the morning, while it was still dark, Jesus got up, left the house, went away to a secluded place, and was praying there. That is, he began the day talking to the Father. And so he sought the Father's will. The Scripture says in Psalm 5, and I love this passage, in the morning, O Lord, you will hear my voice. In the morning, I will order my prayer to you and eagerly watch. Beginning the day with him, listening to him. And what I try to do is I just tell him in the morning, very early, Lord, I submit my total will to you. So the Word of God and talking to him early in the morning is the best way to start if you're going to stay in step with him all day long, for the simple reason it reminds us to whom we are responsible and who is there to help us no matter what. Now, another suggestion I'd make, and certainly it's worked for me, and that's this, to make a list of what you believe God's priorities are. Each day when I get up, I use my 3x5 card. This is what I believe God would have me to accomplish on a given day. So each night, I try to list all those. Most of the time in the middle of the night, around 3:30 to 4 o'clock, somewhere thereabouts, I'm going to add probably one or two or three of these. But as I look at these and then I lie back down to sleep, I'll start sort of going over these in my mind and making sure, Lord, does this fit your will and your purpose for my life? And I can tell you, from about 3:30 to 4:30 or 5 o'clock is some of the most profitable times in my life because it gets me started right with him, listening to him. And oftentimes when I'm in the process of trying to determine the theme of a message, out of the night, in God's goodness and love and mercy, there he tells me exactly what it is. So you start the day off with him, you're going to end up a lot better. Now, there's something else I'd mention, that's this. When you're facing a decision, before you make a snap, quick decision, just stop for a second and ask yourself the question, does this fit what God wants me to do today? Because I have my list and I was sure this is what God had me to do. And so instead of quickly reacting, just stop and pause and ask yourself the question, if I'm walking in step with the Father, is this going to keep me in step or get me out of step? What are the consequences? The truth is, God will help us to pause and to ask the right question. And then I think one of the greatest keys to me personally when it comes to walking in step with him is this, and that is to affirm the fact that he's my life. If I'm continually affirming this is your life, then he's continually reminding me of what fits his life within me and what does not fit his life within me. And one of my favorite scriptures is in Ephesians. And in this fifth chapter, here's what he says, be careful how you walk, not as unwise men, but as wise, making the most of your time because the days are evil. Making the most of your time, be wise how you walk. So I just want to challenge you. You want to walk obediently before God, walk in his steps? You can. You can walk in his steps every day. Simply ask him to teach you how to do it, and he will teach you. And I've just given you a few suggestions that I know work for me, and I think they'll work for you if you'll try them.
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throughout Scripture, we see the breath of God representing the Spirit of God. We see it in Genesis when God breathes into Adam. We see it in the New Testament when Jesus breathes on the disciples. This is symbolizing the Holy Spirit empowerment of God in our lives. And this song is a prayer that God's Spirit would breathe on everything that we do, on our businesses, on our dreams, on our families, on our brokenness, and so that we can experience the life-changing power of His presence.

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1: Good morning. It is Thursday. I'm Dave, and we got a few things to talk about today, plus a lot of great music. And we'll start the day off with a little prayer and devotional, just like we always do. So stick around if you can. The Morning Cruise is next on the Joy FM.

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The Morning Cruise with Dave, Bill, and Carmen on the Joy FM. Good Thursday morning. You know, it's Thursday. It'd be a good day for confessing our sins. What do you think? I'll go first. I did not think for a long time that I had a pride problem. Now, the very astute Christian listener right now will say, well, if you didn't think you had one, you probably had one. I don't know why I didn't put two and two together. I'm usually a little better about things like that, but see, I just did not put that together because my heart did not run towards things that made me feel important. I didn't want to put myself out ahead of someone else, and I thought because of those things, I didn't have a pride problem, but here's where I found it lurking in my life. This is going to be, just hang with me for a minute. There's a story by C.S. Lewis called Prince Caspian. It's part of the Chronicles of Narnia series. And in that story, maybe it was The Voyage of the Dawn Treader. It was one of them where a little mouse by the name of Reepicheep, who is a fierce, fierce defender of all things good, loses his tail. And Reepicheep is so fond of his own dignity that when it comes time for him to appear before Aslan the lion, who is the king, he is embarrassed and he doesn't want to do it because, after all, what self-respecting mouse would show up in front of the king without a tail? And you know what? As I recall the story, Aslan doesn't immediately heal him. Why? Because he tells him, you're maybe a little too attached to that. You see, he can't have his dignity as his lord and also have another king, in his case, Aslan. We, as Christians, can't have ourselves, whether it's our dignity, pride, self-respect, any of those things, those can't be in first place in our lives at the expense of having Jesus first place in our lives. This is the way the Apostle Paul says it in Philippians chapter 2. He says, do nothing from selfish ambition or conceit, but in humility count others more significant than yourselves. Let each of you look not only to his own interests, but also to the interest of others. You see, the real cure for pride or selfishness or anything like that is to get your eyes off yourself, to look outward, to look at the other person, to not think about yourself. You know, wise parents tell their kids when they become teenagers and they start obsessing about their looks because they think everybody's looking at them and scrutinizing them. They start saying, hey, honey, listen, people aren't scrutinizing you. They're too worried about what they look like. And that's really the truth. But we as Christians are called to something different. We don't turn in on ourselves. That's sinful. Instead, we turn our eyes outward and we consider others more significant than ourselves. How do we do that? Where do we do that? What venues? Well, it can start right where you are today with your family. If you're perhaps going on your last couple days of school, if you're going to be in the workplace or just hanging with friends today, count them as more important than yourself. How do you do that practically? Well, I think that you listen and don't just dominate a conversation. I think that you actually care about them and what they're going through. I think more than just wanting to share your feelings, you're interested in their feelings. I think this can be really good among spouses too. Look at the other person and think to yourself, wonder what they're going through. How can I help them? How can I be a blessing in their life? The scripture goes on in Philippians chapter 2 and talks about Jesus Christ. It says that although he was God, he didn't consider equality with God a thing to be grasped in his incarnation, but he emptied himself. He took the form of a servant, and he humbled himself in obedience to the point of death on a cross, and he did that for you, so that God, through his humility, exalted him and bestowed on him the name that is above every name. And King Jesus is ruling and reigning today, and he wants you to come to him with whatever situation you're in, even if you say, okay, I'm a sinner, I better clean my act up, and then I can go before King Jesus. No, don't make the mistake that the mouse
reap a cheap in the C.S. Lewis story made. Don't try to clean yourself up. Go to him right now, just like you are. Ask him to, in his humility, give you the ability to stand before him humble and honest and open, and then show up that way in relationships today. Father, help us today, for we are truly people that consider ourselves too much. We spend too much time in the mirror. And Lord, I'm no different than anyone else that I'm talking to. I oftentimes think too much of myself, put myself first, or think about my dignity. And Lord, we ultimately don't have any dignity. We are dust, and we're going back to dust. But Lord, the spirit you put in us will endure forever. You are our Lord now and forever. And we pray that we would be the kind of people who walk in the humility that Jesus exemplified for us in his self-sacrificing cross and glorious resurrection. Lord, hear our prayers today. We pray for this man in Tallahassee. I don't know what his needs are, but they just say, please keep praying for him. For a dear friend, for health as she overcomes cancer, for making time for her daughter to unite them in the direction of you, Lord, finding peace and joy in you, even in the midst of this difficult struggle. For someone else who said, life is just getting tough and I just feel lost and alone and I need help navigating through it. There are marital challenges and money issues. For someone else who says, please pray for a safe and quick delivery for my daughter. For somebody else who was in a really bad car accident and everything hurts. And for our sister, Candace, who is having her surgery on her jaw today, for your healing touch on her. God, thank you for being the Lord of our lives, the King that we can come to just messed up like we are, humble ourselves before you, and you will exalt us. We thank you for all of these things by the power of your Holy Spirit in Jesus' name. Amen.

Jordan Feliz here on the Morning Cruise at the Joy FM. We got music on the way from We the Kingdom, their latest. Also the latest from We Are Messengers and Carly Ann Taylor right here with Why Should I Worry? The Morning Cruise on the Joy FM.

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2: Good morning. Got a few Thursday headlines. The Alabama Department of Transportation will lift temporary lane closures this weekend to help with Memorial Day traffic. There will be no temporary closures along interstate routes from noon tomorrow through May 25th. ALDOT says its goal is to reduce traffic congestion and improve safety during the long holiday weekend. SpaceX's most powerful rocket to date could launch today. The Starship V3 is the tallest rocket ever assembled, and it's set to make its first test flight from South Texas. And a college degree isn't the only path to big earnings. Recruiting firm Challenger Gray & Christmas says skilled trade workers have seen a 30% wage jump in recent years. Electricians, plumbers, and others can top six figures, often earning while they train and taking on far less debt than many college grads. I'm Rob Langer, and that's your info to go on the Joy FM.
3: It's going to be cloudy today, about a 20% rain chance. We're looking at 89 for the high, then down to 71 tonight. Tomorrow, cloudy as well, with a high getting up to about 84.
0: If your house is filled with phrases like, don't kick the ball in the house, what happened to your pants? Or different iterations of counting to three, you may be feeling the jittered energy of the last days of the school year. Before long, you'll be in the middle of summer plans, snack demands, and those cute little personal fans that miss water. In between now and then, just know you have a friend to help you find joy in it all. 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
5: 1 Peter chapter 4 and verse 10 says that God has given each of you a gift. You know, the Bible says that God has given each of us a gift from His great variety, and that we're to use them well to serve one another. Do you have the gift of speaking? Then speak as though God Himself were speaking through you. Do you have the gift of helping others? Do it with all the strength and energy that God supplies. And then everything you do will bring glory to God. You may not be fortunate enough to work at a job that utilizes your gifts, but you should at least be moving in that direction. Paul worked as a tent maker to finance his calling as a preacher. So if you know you're a creative person with aptitude for design and visual arts, and you're currently exasperated by your accounting job, it may be time to reconsider your career goals. If you like to solve problems and enjoy information technology, but you're currently working as a pastry chef, it's time to step back and reassess. You may not be able to make a living using your foremost gifts right away, and you may have to work in an unrelated field for a while. Well, that's okay, but your sights must stay set on following God's call. Moses spent two-thirds of his life getting ready for his real assignment, which was leading the children of Israel into the Promised Land. You see, God never wastes experience. Often the wisdom that you glean from a job you don't want actually equips you to succeed in the one that you do, the one God has chosen for you. So keep growing, keep believing God. And then when He opens the door, you'll be ready to walk through it. So maybe today you're frustrated, but you know God has called you to something. Stay the course. God can open the doors. And as we said recently in one of our talks, that God opens doors that no man can shut and closes doors that no man can open. So you wait on the right door. I'm Ray Jones. That's another Heart Truth for your day.
1: Hey, this is Mark. Spring is finally here, and the city of Ashford is ready to have a community celebration. Ashford Mayfair has been postponed till May the 30th from 10 to 4. You're invited to join the fun in downtown Ashford for rides, live music, a car show, and more. So we hope you'll bring the family for some fun in the sun. Ashford Mayfair has been postponed till May the 30th from 10 to 4. May the 30th for the Ashford City Mayfair.

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1: Well, Abby's birthday is today, my youngest. So we're going to be celebrating her tonight. JR's was yesterday.
2: Yep.
3: Yeah.
1: Why are you looking at me
3: I'm just trying to get dates straight because you're the birthday. You remember everybody's birthday and the date. Mm-hmm. I'm thinking, what's the date today?
1: Today's 21st. May 21st. It's Abby's birthday. JR's was yesterday, May 20th. His birthday is always a day before hers. Did you guys get the memo as far as, so I'm just curious.
3: What memo?
1: Well, as far as JR, he celebrated his birthday yesterday.
2: We all sent him a message.
3: Oh, yes.
1: Did you send one?
3: I did send
1: one. Okay, so I'm curious to hear what y'all said.
2: I can't repeat it verbatim, but would you like me to tell
1: Yes, I do want to know.
2: Well,
1: just if you're listening this morning, you're not sure what we're talking about. JR's birthday was yesterday and he wanted us to send him a voice memo on our most memorable moment with Jay. And I had several.
2: Yeah.
1: So
2: I had two and I gave him both of them. The first one I said was meeting him at Macaroni Grill.
1: Oh my goodness. Okay. Go.
2: When he was interviewing for the job.
1: Yes. Yeah.
2: And I just reminded him of that day.
1: Uh-huh.
2: And then said, that Macaroni Grill is now closed, so congratulations, you lasted longer than the restaurant did. And then my other memory was we traveled to New Orleans for an album release party for Need to Breathe.
1: Yeah, I was there.
2: And JR and I roomed together on that trip.
1: Yes.
2: And both came down with food poisoning and tag-teamed the bathroom all night long.
1: Yes, I remember that.
2: Good times.
1: Oh, my
3: Nothing
1: goodness.
3: Like a good stomach flu to bring people together.
2: Oh, it was great.

0: And I mean, at least the timing was good because I'd come out, he'd go in, he'd come out, and I'd go in.
1: So y'all were on a good
0: We had a nice rotation.
2: Yeah. That's not fun at all.
1: Okay, what about you, Bill?
2: Well, I've told him, since it was a milestone birthday, right, I went back to a trip that we took. Again, Dave, trips, this may be a theme here.
1: And here, we have to say this. To Jay, it's a quote-unquote milestone birthday. Because it's his last year of his 40s.
2: Right.
1: Most people say milestones.
0: Right.
1: 30, 40, 50. Not Jay.
2: Nope.
1: 49.
2: Yep. So we took a music boat cruise and we got had a little shore leave at,
1: excursion
2: in the Bahamas at Nassau. Mm-hmm, mm-hmm. And they wanted to rent scooters, he and a guy named Ryan from Nashville. So we rented scooters and started going all over the island and wound up at this little beach. It was in a residential neighborhood.
1: Mm.
2: And Jay and Ryan wanted to swim. Mm. And so I thought they just took off running and they left the scooters beside the road. I'm thinking, these are going to get stolen. So I stood by the scooters while those two guys ran down to this little beach. It was like an inlet just in a residential neighborhood. And it was it's Caribbean water. I don't remember if it was a bay or the beach. But next thing I know, sorry, guys. JR's thrown off his shirt.
1: Oh, geez.
2: Then his shorts.
1: Oh, my goodness.
2: And in his skivvies, he goes for a swim.
1: Oh, my goodness.
2: And you know, you guys know my mind.
1: Yeah.
2: I'm thinking, great. Now we're going to get arrested. They're going to call the cops. And I'm going to call Kimberly back on the boat and say, could you please bail me out of jail here in the Bahamas?
1: That's hilarious. That's funny. All right. Well, I've got a few, too. Let's go to a couple songs. I'll come back and share mine.

0: Dave, Bill, and Carmen, the morning cruise here at the Joy FM.
1: Talking about JR's birthday, I asked Dave and Bill what they shared. Jay's calling his birthday yesterday a milestone, which is so on brand for JR because he's 49. And so for him, it's his last year of his 40s.
0: Right.
1: So it's a milestone. So I sent a voice memo as well. He wanted to know about memories with him. Dave, like you, I started from the beginning.
0: Yeah.
1: I'll never forget. Jay rolls into town. He's from Nashville. And let's just call a spade a spade. I mean, back in the day, it's kind of that grunge look. You know, it's the holy jeans. I mean, jeans with holes in them are still in. I even have, you know, some jeans with holes in them. But I mean, these jeans, the way I told him on the voice memo was, you look like you'd been doing the lawn for about 7 days.
0: Right.
1: Without
0: showing up for a job interview.
1: Yes. This was Jay. Yes. Yes. Yes. Yes. I had, other than a couple of phone conversations, I had known him less than 24 hours.
0: Mm-hmm.
1: I cannot bring him to our CEO dressed like this.
2: Right. Who will be wearing a tie at that meeting.
1: 100%. Mm-hmm. So at that Macaroni Grill around the corner is a mall, Dillard's in particular. I am taking this guy into Dillard's who I have known less than 24 hours to buy him a pair of pants.
0: Mm-hmm.
1: And it's so funny because
2: and
1: you know,
2: a long sleeve shirt, if I recall.
1: Yes. Oh, I got it. The whole getup.
0: With a collar.
1: Yes. He had a t-shirt on with holy jeans. And I guess that's what started our friendship, our
0: relationship.
1: The relationship.
0: Somehow resembles a mother-son relationship. 100%.
1: Or a big sister. But yes, yeah, probably. Yes. I'm like, Jay, you can. I said, do you have any other clothes? He goes, no, this is all I have. I'm like, you can't show up looking like this. So I mean, the lady at Dillard's, she literally thinks it's my husband or my boyfriend.
2: Yeah, yeah.
1: And I'm politely saying, no, this is a guy I'm trying to hire.
2: This is an interviewee.
1: Yes. So I get him a new shirt, get him some khaki pants, mm-hmm. show up for the interview. Well, let's just say Dave knows that was an eventful day. So, you know, all these years later, he's here. We love him, love him, love him.
2: Yes.
1: Second one I talked about was when we were all flying to from
0: Waco,
1: Dallas
0: Texas.
1: To Waco
2: oh,
1: to
2: yes.
1: see Crowder. And Jay and I legit. Yeah, exactly. Felt like the plane was going down. It was one of the bumpiest flights we've ever had. He and I wouldn't even get back on the plane in Waco. We drove back to Dallas and got on the plane there.
2: They rented a car, drove back.
0: Right.
1: Well, we did not.
0: The puddle jumper was not going to do it for them.
1: It was Betsy. Betsy was with the record label. We rode in Betsy's car.
2: Oh, right.
1: Her
2: right,
1: rental
2: right,
1: back
2: right.
1: To Dallas. So that was the second one. And then there were a couple more. The Irma hurricane. Mm. When we literally hugged each other thinking the station would not be there after Irma. We didn't even know if we'd see each other again.
2: Yeah. We said our goodbyes.
1: Yeah. And then the other hurricane was when we had to move the whole getup, the whole station to my house. And two things from that particular time is, number one, he was wanting to, while we're waiting for the hurricane, he's wanting to baptize my mom in the pool.
2: Oh, dear.
1: So that was a thing. And then the second thing is like y'all couldn't be on with me because y'all had no power
0: right.
1: where you were because mm-hmm. y'all were like in the path of the
0: no
1: hurricane.
0: No power, no internet,
1: nothing,
0: phone service.
1: Nothing. Mm-hmm. So Jay is literally staying in my guest room and I'm banging on the door saying, get up. The song is running out. We've got to be on the air. And just trying to, you know, he's like a teenage kid. I'm banging on the door to try to get him. So anyway, that's just some of our memories with Jay. And then I also let him know you're responsible for a few of these gray hairs that I have to cover
0: mm-hmm.
1: On my head. But we love
2: him.
1: If
2: you are a counselor and offer pro bono counseling to folks like us, we might need it from so much time with our beloved brother, JR.
1: We love him.
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2: Good morning. In the news, NOAA is expected to release its official 2026 Atlantic hurricane season outlook later today. It will include predictions for the number of named storms, hurricanes, and major hurricanes, along with whether the season is expected to be below, near, or above average. The Atlantic hurricane season officially begins June 1st. A brand new study says the old rule of 150 minutes of exercise a week is just the bare minimum. To truly slash your risk of heart attacks and strokes, scientists say we need to aim for 560 to 610 minutes of movement a week. That's a little over an hour a day. And Pope Leo will release his first encyclical on May 25th, focusing on artificial intelligence and human dignity. The Vatican says it tackles the ethical challenges of rapidly advancing AI. The Pope has called AI a modern test for human dignity, work, and real human relationships. I'm Rob Langer with your info to go on the Joy FM.
3: It's going to be cloudy today, about a 20% rain chance. We're looking at 89 for the high, then down to 71 tonight. Tomorrow, cloudy as well, with a high getting up to about 84.
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4: It's the country guy Cole Swindell now. But when I was 21, I tell you what, you could put a picture of Eminem from his Marshall Mathers days when he was in the white t-shirt and the blonde tips. And the two of us were like, here's a Christian version of Marshall Mathers. Then I gained 100 pounds and he did not. And we had this split where we stopped looking alike. Now I look like a guy who's just eating M&Ms.
5: Nice. Good.
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0: ever. Amen.
1: Andrew Ripp here on the Morning Cruise at the Joy FM. So last night, I was watching Survivor.
2: Okay.
1: Survivor's in their 50th season.
2: Oh, Abby and Haley, they're still, I remember, yep. I've said this before, I remember being in country radio.
1: Yeah.
2: Talking about this new show coming and us describing what it was going to be like. Yeah. It's just wild it's lasted that long.
3: Still 50th season.
2: I know, crazy.
1: Wow. Of the 50 seasons, I've seen 48.
2: Yeah.
1: I did not see the first season. Okay. I saw the first finale.
2: Okay, see,
1: and
2: I saw
1: kind of figured out what was going on.
2: Yeah.
1: And then I missed one season somewhere in the 40s, maybe, 30s or 40s. But I've seen pretty much all of them.
2: Wow.
1: And this has been something Emily and I enjoyed watching it. The kids watched with us.
2: Yeah.
1: Daniel used to quote or talk along with Jeff Probst.
2: Yeah.
1: About, you know.
2: How many weeks is Survivor now? Is it a 6-week, 8-week, 12-week? Like when you do a season, is it a month, 2 months?
1: No, it's a couple of months.
2: Couple of months, okay.
1: And this past season being the 50th, they brought a bunch of all-stars back.
2: Okay.
1: And they did, the season was called In the Hands of the Fans.
2: Okay.
1: So a lot of what happened during the season had been stuff the fans had voted on.
2: Mm.
1: Like different advantages that would be in the game, different challenges that would be in the game. One of the things that that they did was bring some high visibility fans, I guess you'd call them. There's a guy named Mr. Beast.
3: Mm-hmm.
1: That a lot of people know.
2: Okay, I've heard of Mr. Beast from Hitch.
1: Yeah.
2: He's from Survivor?
1: No.
2: Oh.
1: He was on the 50th season, not as a contestant.
3: High visibility fan.
1: Right. They brought him in as a fan.
2: My mind was about to be blown. I'm like, wait, Mr. Beast got popular because he's on Survivor? Anyway, I'm tracking now.
1: He was a Survivor fan, and then developed this YouTube following.
2: Yes, yes.
1: Doing challenges and things like that. And there's the Mr. Beast burger. You can, like, if you go on DoorDash now, you can get the Beast burger. But he came on with a particular challenge, was able to participate, and then he sort of upped the ante this year. 50th season, he offered to double the prize for the winner from $1 million to $2 million.
2: Oh, goodness.
1: Based on a coin flip.
2: What?
1: Yes.
2: Oh, my word. Said it heads or tails?
1: It came up heads.
2: Heads.
1: This year's winner took home $2 million.
3: Wow.
1: Last night was the live finale. Here's the main reason I bring it up.
2: Yeah.
1: To make us all as broadcasters feel a little bit better.
3: Okay.
1: We've watched Jeff Probst do this for 50 seasons now. As I said, Daniel used to say the spiel along with him when he says, you know, once we've read the votes of the blah, blah, blah. I can't do it.
2: Yeah.
1: Daniel could do it.
2: Mm-hmm.
1: Last night during the live finale, what they did was they were bringing out people who had been contestants this year as they would go to commercial break, talk to them a little bit. And then we were watching what had been previously filmed. So the live show portion was interviews with cast members as they would go to break. They get to almost the end of the show. They're about to do the final vote, but before they get to the final vote, they're down to 4 contestants. They need to get it down to 3, and there's a fire-making challenge. So 2 of the contestants have to race to see who can make fire enough to burn through a little string that then raises a flag. So they bring out one of the contestants that's involved in the fire-making challenge. His name is Rizzo. If you don't want spoilers and you haven't seen it, look away.
2: Turn down
3: spoiler
2: the radio.
3: Alert, spoiler
2: Turn down
3: alert.
2: The radio,
3: okay.
2: Yeah.
1: But Jeff Probst spoiled it for everybody and didn't realize what he had done.
2: Oh, no.
3: What happened?
1: We haven't seen the fire challenge yet. We've just seen that the two contestants that are going to be in it have taken their positions. They're about to go to commercial. They cut to Jeff at the live show. He brings out Rizzo.
2: Yeah.
1: They're talking a little bit about it. And then as they go to commercial, Jeff says, and so Rizzo, you now become the last member of our jury. Go over here and take your seat. And you just hear the audience go, whoa. And everybody on stage reacts. And Jeff's like, what? What just happened? I don't know what just happened.
2: Yeah.
1: And they're trying to tell him, we haven't seen the fire-making challenge yet. And you just told us who's going to lose it.
2: Oh, he was one segment ahead.
3: Oh, yes. No.
2: Oh, goodness.
1: 50 seasons. Never seen him do anything like that.
2: Oh, bless him.
1: And then
2: him.
1: On live TV,
2: bless him. Oh,
1: he
2: bless
1: spoils
2: him.
1: This,
2: the whole thing.
1: They come back from commercial, and he's been informed.
2: Yeah.
1: And he says, so what you've just seen is the final twist in season 50.
2: Yeah. Oh, my goodness.
1: He tries to,
3: wow.
1: to throw it off as a joke.
2: Sure.
1: You know, it's like, yep, I just told you we were going to see it and then interview him, and then we decided we would interview him and then watch it.
2: Oh, goodness. So, bless him, bless him.
3: Man, that can happen to anybody.
2: Yeah.
3: You know, a hot mic, anything.
2: Yeah.
3: Anyway, guys, that was a good break. I'm going to go to the bathroom, get some coffee. Oh, wait, was that on the air? Oh, my goodness.
1: You want to tell him?
2: Oh, goodness. Damn.

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1: First of all, thanks to our listeners on the east coast of Florida. We're Cindy. We're getting pics on our text line of that Starlink satellite launch, that Falcon 9 rocket that launched right at sunrise. Quite a dramatic sunrise if you're on the east coast of Florida. We've heard from folks in Ocoee and Port Orange this morning and seen pics, so thanks for that. I got to tell you, in light of the conversation we just had about Jeff Probst and the out-of-order segment on the live portion of Survivor, the finale last night, I got to tell you about my first day in morning radio. This was at college. I was at Samford University. Our station had been what we call dark. In other words, it had a license, but it hadn't been broadcasting for a few years. And so under FCC rules, if that was the case, and I guess the rules are still the same, you lose the frequency, you lose the license if you don't get the thing back on the air. And so they hired a fellow from Tampa who had worked at WUSF and brought him to Samford in Birmingham. And he got a bunch of us students to volunteer. He put the station back on, did a great job. We played jazz during the day. I actually got hired to do a classical show. I was volunteering to do a classical show on Sunday. Mm-hmm. That checks out, if you know me. But I did a fill-in for the Contemporary Christian Sunday morning show. And the station was licensed to be on the air from 6 a.m. until midnight. So they'd shut the station down at midnight. Somebody had to be there to turn it on at 6 a.m. And this was going to be my job. And I got to play contemporary Christian music for the first time. I lived about 20 minutes away from the campus. And I am not a morning person. So the alarm went off. I reached over. I slapped it. Put it on snooze. Woke up about 20 minutes later. It is just about 6 o'clock. I'm 20 minutes away from the station. It is off the air.
2: And this is your first time doing this.
1: This is my first morning radio gig, and it's my responsibility
2: to turn on the station.
1: Mm-hmm. So at 6:20 that morning, the station went on 20 minutes late to my show. Mm. That was my first morning show.
2: Mm. And did they ever know?
1: Oh, yes.
2: They did.
1: Oh, everyone
2: okay. Who
1: needed to know
2: definitely
1: knew. And that was my only morning radio gig at that time. The rest of my shows were in the afternoon. And the one thing I was thankful for was that I didn't have to do morning radio.
2: Yeah.
1: That was about 40 years ago.
2: Yeah.
1: Yep. And the rest is history.
0: If we'd known about that ahead of time, maybe you'd still be doing afternoons.
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2: Good morning. Got some headlines. The Department of Health and Human Services is warning about kids' screen time, citing risks to sleep and mental health. The Surgeon General says harmful screen use is now a public health concern, often starting before a child's first birthday and by adolescents exceeding time spent sleeping or in school. A Dothan teacher is in the running for a National Education Award. The Dothan Board of Education says Gina Birdshaw, a graphic arts instructor at Dothan Technology Center, is one of 10 finalists for the 2026 Class Noble Educator of the Year, honoring teachers who inspire students through leadership and mentorship. And Elon Musk may become the world's first trillionaire as SpaceX prepares a record-setting IPO next month. The rocket company reported more than $18 billion in revenue last year. Musk is already ranked the world's richest person. I'm Rob Langer with your info to go on the Joy FM.
3: It's going to be cloudy today, about a 20% rain chance. We're looking at 89 for the high, then down to 71 tonight. Tomorrow, cloudy as well, with a high getting up to about 84.
0: There's a moment most days don't announce. It's not the big win, not the breaking news. It's somewhere in the in-between. It's the first sip of coffee before the house wakes up. That quiet stretch of road with nowhere urgent to be. The deep breath you didn't realize you needed before going into work. Life isn't always lived in the highlight reel. Most of it happens in the small, steady moments that find themselves nestled in between. And maybe that's where joy can be found. Helping you find joy in the in-between. 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
1: 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Silver Star and Purple Heart recipient John Wayne Walding will be the keynote speaker, with a cannon firing detail, helicopter flyover, and the laying of flowers on veteran graves. Lunch will be provided. Sunset Memorial Park invites you as they pay tribute to our fallen heroes.
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0: Hey, this is Mark. I want to say a big thank you to Dez at Car Wash USA for helping to keep our Joy FM vehicles shining and clean. They're at 4380 Montgomery Highway in front of the Northside Walmart, and they are a blessing to this ministry. Next time you have the chance, would you please tell them thank you for being so kind and treating us so well? The Joy FM is so grateful for Car Wash USA.
1: Okay. I'm about to

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1: Today's the day that our sweet Candace is having jaw surgery for her broken jaw from the accident she had on Saturday, and her surgery is at 1 p.m. today. So I just wanted to put that time out there. If you're listening this morning and you're part of our listening family, we just love you so much. If you just make a mental note, maybe you could say a prayer now, or you could set a reminder at 1 o'clock. She will be having surgery on her jaw. I don't know how long it's going to last. I don't know how long this type of surgery takes. She did send us a note yesterday, and sometimes you just don't need to Google things.
2: Right.
1: Online.
2: Right.
0: Usually, if it's medical, don't Google it.
1: She was, because her mouth is going to be wired shut. And I don't know what that means. I don't know if it's completely wired to where you cannot even breathe through your mouth, which.
0: Well, no, you can. It's like filter breathing through your teeth, but it's to keep everything stationary.

0: Yeah, I know.
1: So
0: that can, I know.
1: You can do it like that.
0: Well, she was, well, were you on the thread yesterday where she was saying that she looked it up and she read where she was going to have to eat through like a syringe?
2: A syringe.
0: Yes. Oh, I was like, no, maybe even a smoothie straw. That's thicker than a syringe.
2: I think she can't do a, she can't put the muscles in a, to where you have to suck through a straw. Those muscles can't be used when your jaw, sometimes when you have jaw procedures, you can't do that. So you got to use the syringe because the syringe forces the food in.
1: It's
2: no fun.
1: And it's
2: no fun.
1: Yeah, you're not talking about, it's a different kind of situation. Large gauge, that kind of.
0: Yeah.
1: Yeah. I mean.
0: Oh, bless her. Jesus be with her. Oh, yes. That just, my heart, it's just, oh.
2: I know. I found myself praying very specifically this morning.
0: Yeah, same.
2: For the doctors, for everybody there.
0: Same.
2: For the results, for the outcome, for her voice, for her face, for her family, for Andrew and her kids. Just all of it. Please do pray for our sister. This is obviously close to home.
0: It is.
2: And it would be, you think, gosh, why are you guys talking about, but this is, I mean, we share these things as a listening family.
0: We live life with you.
2: And I've already had texts this morning saying, please tell us what time.
0: 1 o'clock.
2: The surgery is. It'll be at one.
0: Yeah, 1 o'clock. So thank you for praying.
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0: Chris Tomlin, the morning cruise here at the Joy FM.
1: I was actually standing up front yesterday when the phone rang and Jen answered the phone, and it was someone calling, asking about Candace, mm-hmm. wanting to know the address where they could send a card. So thank you for those of you who have called. We actually have flowers on our little back kitchenette back here. The back of the building for Candace. So we'll save the cards for her. We're getting to enjoy the flowers.
2: Yeah.
1: But if you'd like to send her a card, you can log on to thejoyfm.com and it says cards for Candace and there's the address right
2: there. Yeah, if you follow her on Instagram, mm-hmm. her story, I think it's off this morning, but uh-huh. yesterday it was, you know, how to turn a hospital room into
1: yes.
0: oh, yeah.
2: home.
1: Home, yeah.
2: And so many cards
1: mm-hmm.
2: were there.
1: Yeah.
2: And it just makes her know that she's...
1: thought
2: cared
1: of.
2: For and thought of.
1: So yeah, yes.
2: That was beautiful.
1: Yes, yes, yes. So for those of you asking, you can log on to thejoyfm.com, send cards there, and we will keep you up to date. Her surgery today, again, is at 1 o'clock.

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3: Good morning. Some headlines. Disney is being hit with a class action lawsuit over facial recognition technology at its California theme parks. Facial recognition was put in place at Disneyland and Disney California Adventure entrances in April. The lawsuit argues Disney does not adequately disclose the use of their biometric collection. A Dothan-based civil infrastructure firm is investing $20 million to expand in the Wiregrass. Construction Partners Incorporated will build a new corporate headquarters and data processing center on the same campus where it started nearly 25 years ago. The company specializes in building and maintaining asphalt roads, bridges, and airport runways nationwide. And a wildfire burning north of Los Angeles is forcing tens of thousands to evacuate. California officials say the Sandy Fire has burned over 2,100 acres near Simi Valley and was 22% contained as of last night. I'm Rob Langer with your info to go on the Joy FM.
4: It's going to be cloudy today, about a 20% rain chance. We're looking at 89 for the high, then down to 71 tonight. Tomorrow, cloudy as well, with a high getting up to about 84.
1: Before they became your favorite song, they had to have a beginning.
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1: Here is the story behind the song.

all throughout Scripture, we see the breath of God representing the Spirit of God. We see it in Genesis when God breathes into Adam. We see it in the New Testament when Jesus breathes on the disciples. This is symbolizing the Holy Spirit empowerment of God in our lives. And this song is a prayer that God's Spirit would breathe on everything that we do, on our businesses, on our dreams, on our families, on our brokenness, and so that we can experience the life-changing power of His presence.

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Jesus, could you please just sit and cry with me till I can sing, till I can sing. It is well with my soul.

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1: I read something yesterday and it says, your mind will believe the story you repeat the most. Make sure it's a powerful one. I'd like to put a little bit of a twist on that. Your mind will believe the story you repeat the most. Make sure it's a truthful one. Mm-hmm. And it just really made me think about, I always go back to A.W. Tozer. The most important thing about us is what we believe about God. Mm-hmm. You know, God is our Heavenly Father. And there are so many of us, I guess I just want to talk about self-talk. Mm-hmm. Because a lot of people could think about this and go, okay, that's kind of woo-woo, Carmen. And hear me say, I am the furthest thing from woo-woo as you could possibly believe. But we talk to ourselves more than anybody talks to us. There are narratives that we run in our heads all the time. And they can take different shapes. There can be the victim mentality.
2: Right.
1: I mean, I think that's probably one that's, you know, most prevalent.
2: Pretty common.
1: Yeah. Mm-hmm. You know, why isn't this happening? Or why is this happening to me? Or why can't that happen to me? Or why can't I have this? Or why can't I have that? And when you get up every single morning and you're having the same self-talk over and over and over, your mind is going to start believing that. Your perception and your outlook is going to be a bit skewed. And once you get, we all know, once you get one degree off, and then that degree becomes another degree off. And I just think about that. And even with my own relationship, you know, with the Lord, sometimes it is a struggle. You know, I laugh. Our coworker, Louisa, we were talking, it was probably last summer when we were getting ready to move into this building. And just, I was tired. She's tired. You know, when you're in a real relationship, you wrestle. Mm-hmm. It's part of being in a live, living relationship. And she made a comment one day. She goes, you know, me and God, we're just like an old married couple. And I just started laughing. I'm like, Louisa, yes, that perfectly explains it. Mm-hmm. And when there was a season there in my life where every time I went to the Lord in prayer, I felt condemned. It wasn't a joyful time. I did not feel like I was going to my Heavenly Father and communing with Him. I felt like every time I went to Him in prayer, it was like, well, you need to do this and you need to do that and you need to go tell them this. And you, I mean, just talk about the voice of an accuser.
2: Right.
1: Well, what does the Bible say? Mm-hmm. Who is the voice of the accuser?
2: Yeah, it's not God.
1: And then finally it hit me one day. It's like, Satan's trying to take my prayer time. Mm-hmm. He's coming after my prayer time because that constant narrative in my head was, Lord, I don't want to pray because everything I'm doing is wrong. I felt condemnation in my own prayer life. And then I came across that scripture that I read not too long ago, is that, you know, we're not an orphan. Mm-hmm. We're not a slave. It says, and I'd have to go find the scripture, but it's in there. I read it on the air and I've changed that. It's like, I do not come as an orphan. I don't come as a slave.
2: Right.
1: I come as a beloved daughter,
2: right,
1: dearly loved. And that is changing that narrative,
2: right,
1: that the thing that my brain is apt to believe. So I just think the mind is so powerful.
2: Absolutely. I mean, that's biblical wisdom.
1: Yeah.
2: The scriptures talk about it all the time. One of my favorite proverbs is Proverbs 4:23, which says, mm-hmm, keep your heart with all vigilance, for from it flow the springs of life. Mm-hmm. Which is this idea that what you're—
1: is that the above all else? Above all else? Does another translation start that? Because I think
2: it
1: I know.
2: It might.
1: Okay. Anyway, keep
2: I
1: going.
2: Could compare that with
1: up.
2: The NLT, because that's Carmen's okay. preferred translation.
1: Above
2: yeah,
1: all
2: guard
1: else,
2: your heart above all else,
1: okay,
2: for it determines the course of your life. That's
1: yep.
2: the New Living Translation.
1: Okay.
2: Yeah, this is so important because this is why Jesus said what comes out of the mouth proceeds from the heart. Mm-hmm. This is why there's so much emphasis in the Bible, particularly in the New Testament, on what we're thinking. And this is why you should guard your thoughts.
1: Yeah.
2: Even people who do crazy radical things have been meditating on those things so often for so long,
1: yes,
2: before
1: yes,
2: they ever do
1: yes,
2: them.
1: Yeah.
2: And so those thoughts, and that becomes a battleground where, you know, the world, the flesh, and the devil want to influence your thinking in one way, And meditating in the Word of God is your weapon against those negative and dark thoughts and thoughts that just are condemning and the voice of the accuser, Carmen. Mm-hmm. How many times have people just gone before the Lord in prayer and they just hear, he doesn't want to hear from you. You're not worthy. Mm-hmm. You're not adequate. That's the accuser of, that's not the Lord.
1: And in my own personal life, it's Satan has a way of saying there's always... true communing with the Lord is just up around the corner. You got to do this, and you need to do that.
2: These six performances will make you righteous. Nope, only one performance makes us righteous. And it's Jesus.
1: It's the cross. Yeah. It's what he did. He did on the cross. I'm going to go back and read that again. I just thought that was so powerful, because if you struggle with, and again, this is not about negative self-talk. This is about true life-giving Word of God, getting it into your DNA talk.
2: Yeah.
1: What the living Word of God says. Your mind will believe the story you repeat the most. Make sure, it says it's a powerful one, but I'm going to say make sure it's a truthful, biblical one.
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0: That's Patrick Mayberry, lead on Good Shepherd, here on the Morning Cruise at the Joy FM.
1: Got a text from one of our listeners that says, Carmen, thank you for what you were just saying right now. I do not even feel worthy of praying, asking God for anything.
2: Mm.
1: And I just was thinking about that, and I thought, well, just might be good to have just a little part two of that conversation and think about how do we battle those thoughts.
2: Mm-hmm.
1: First of all, you got to know what truth is.
2: Yeah, you do.
1: What your quote, when you changed it to truthful things, biblical things.
2: Yes.
1: When we talk about renewing your mind, Paul talks about that in Romans chapter 2. That's at least 101, what that means, is to get the word of God in your heart. It's the reason we want to be in the scriptures, reading, sitting under sermons, letting our heart get preached to.
2: And then you have to, I mean, yes, you have to know what truth is, number one, for sure. And then you have to take every thought captive.
1: Right.
2: I mean, when you have a thought, and you almost have to be a little crazy when you do stuff like this, and it's okay. I mean, if you have to be a little crazy or look a little crazy to get free in a lot of ways, then do it. And what that looks like is if I have a thought in my mind that says, what'd she say? I don't even feel
1: worthy of praying, asking God for anything.
2: You know, then you, when you hear that thought, you pause and you literally say to yourself, is this true?
1: Mm-hmm.
2: Is this a true statement?
1: Based on the Bible.
2: Based on scripture.
1: Right.
2: And if you have to get your laptop and Google, what does the Bible say about me coming to the Lord in prayer, and then find those scriptures and read them. Read them in every translation. Read them in the NLT. Read them in the NIV. Read them in the Message. Find a translation that speaks to you. I mean, wash your mind over with those truths.
1: After all, when Jesus was tempted in the wilderness by the devil, he quoted the scriptures
2: back to him
1: as his weapon. And the thing of it is, when you start to do this, it does renew your mind. You start getting rid of those thoughts because it reprograms your mind, if you will. You're putting this good truth in your soul. And, you know, I read that. I don't even feel worthy of praying. It always comes down to pointing to Jesus, ultimately, because here's what you say back to Satan when he says you're not worthy. You say, you know what? You're right. I don't have to be. Mm-hmm. Jesus was the worthiness of Christ.
2: Yeah.
1: His blood is the basis on which I come to the
2: Father.
1: That's
2: right, yes.
1: And so another thing you can do in prayer is just to pray this simple psalm. Mm-hmm. And this is one that most of us, you should have it memorized. If you're a new Christian, you should review it. If you're an experienced Christian, and I'll give it to you in the ESV. You have it in your own translations. Mm-hmm. Search me, O God, and know my heart. Try me and know my thoughts, and see if there be any grievous way in me, and lead me in the way everlasting. To sit down before the Lord and pray that prayer, to ask the Holy Spirit to turn his searchlight on your heart, to reveal, here's what the New Living Translation says on that, point out anything in me that offends you and lead me along the path of everlasting life. And you know what? Thoughts that condemn you, thoughts that say to you, because you are not worthy, therefore God doesn't want to deal with you, which is a lie.
2: Yeah.
1: Those are lying thoughts. And the Spirit will point those things out, and you can say, Lord, take those things out of me.
2: Yeah.
1: I don't want them anymore.
2: Yeah.
1: I want to believe the truth.
2: Mm-hmm.
1: And then put the word of God on your lips.
2: Yeah.
1: When you talk about crazy, speak it out loud.
2: Yes.
1: Say, here's the truth. I'm adopted. Mm-hmm. I'm a child of God. I have been loved since before the foundations of the world. Jesus, while I was still a sinner, went to the cross and died for me.
2: Yeah. And here's the thing. And this is where we probably get tripped up, because the person who texted, you will hopefully feel motivated to do what we're talking about right now. But then tomorrow morning, you got to get up and you got to do it again. And then you got to wake up on Saturday morning and you got to do it again and again on Sunday. And even if you have to go post it all around your house to where you see it, make it your screensaver, put it on your laptop, wherever you can see it, post truth until your brain starts believing the truth as opposed to what the enemy is trying to tell you.
1: Let me just give you one more thing. Galatians chapter 4, you were looking for that scripture all about adoption.
2: Mm-hmm.
1: Just go read Galatians 4. Mm. Find a Bible, read Galatians 4, and learn who you are in Christ. This is not a performance that you're doing. It's simply being receptive to the truth of the Word of God, putting it in your heart and mind, and using it to defeat the lying thoughts of your enemy.

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2: Good morning. Got a few Thursday headlines. The Alabama Department of Transportation will lift temporary lane closures this weekend to help with Memorial Day traffic. There will be no temporary closures along interstate routes from noon tomorrow through May 25th. ALDOT says its goal is to reduce traffic congestion and improve safety during the long holiday weekend. SpaceX's most powerful rocket to date could launch today. The Starship V3 is the tallest rocket ever assembled, and it's set to make its first test flight from South Texas. And a college degree isn't the only path to big earnings. Recruiting firm Challenger Gray & Christmas says skilled trade workers have seen a 30% wage jump in recent years. Electricians, plumbers, and others can top six figures, often earning while they train and taking on far less debt than many college grads. I'm Rob Langer, and that's your info to go on the Joy FM.
3: It's going to be cloudy today, about a 20% rain chance. We're looking at 89 for the high, then down to 71 tonight. Tomorrow, cloudy as well, with a high getting up to about 84.
0: Attention parents. We're not so far away from the time when your children will begin their annual tradition of sleeping late, eating their way through the pantry like a swarm of locusts, and singing the traditional summer song of...
4: I'm so bored.
0: Yep, good times. The season where bedtimes get blurry, the kitchen somehow never closes, and every sentence begins with, "Can we go?
5: Oh, can we go swimming?
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0: We know. Summer can be a little stressful, and the summer sun may not be the only reason you're hot under the collar. 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

Hey, this is Mark. 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
1: We're just talking about the importance of putting truth in your life, in your heart, and your mind. And I thought about a couple posts I've seen recently just this week on Tim Keller. He passed away on May 19th, 2023. So this is the third anniversary of his passing. And he was such an important influence in so many people's lives. If you don't know Tim Keller, a two-second biography. He started his pastorate in Hopewell, Virginia. My pastor was actually raised in that area near there. So Keller has had an influence on my church, both through that and our current pastor, who worked with someone who was part of Keller's trainees. And so, plus, he just has had an influence way beyond one church or even denomination. He wound up going from Hopewell, Virginia, small church, you know, in a small southern town, to New York City. He pastored at Redeemer, a Presbyterian church in Manhattan for years, built one of the most influential churches there, became one of those rare Christian writers whose work traveled beyond church circles. He wrote books like The Prodigal God, one of the most influential books that just is so powerful in the way that it shows the gospel and the story of the prodigal son. He wrote books on pain and suffering, on the Psalms, the meaning of marriage, sat down with skeptics, wrote The Reason for God. And people were so influenced by Keller, but one of the reasons is because he was able to talk to both Christians and to skeptics, and to do so with such respect, with such a gospel-centered approach, and yet one that appealed to people because he didn't use Christian-ese language. I always look at Keller, I'm like, I want to be more like that, because he could say what he said in plain and simple terms. Even when he was quoting scripture, and I want to play just a short clip of the last message that Tim Keller recorded. And this was largely for people in his church in New York City and for other pastors, because he became a pastor to pastors. But here, this is instructive for all of us. This is just like 30 seconds. And he starts this out quoting from an Old Testament passage in the King James Version, which he typically didn't preach from, but the way this particular scripture hit, the King James was the right one to use. And just listen to kind of Keller saying what I got one message. He was dying of pancreatic cancer, and he knew that. He said, I've got one more message to record here. This is what, just a clip of what he said.
2: Jeremiah 45:5. This is what Jeremiah says to his secretary, Baruch. Seekest thou great things for thyself? Seek them not. Don't worry about your reputation. Don't worry about your credentials. Ministers, do not identify, don't make your ministry success your identity. So this, if things don't go well, you just feel like an utter failure. You just freak out. People, don't make getting a big name in New York City your main thing. Lift up Jesus' name. Hallowed be thy name. Forget yourself. Forget your reputation. Do what you can to lift up God's name. Seekest thou great things for thyself? Seek them not. Thank you for listening.
1: One of the most influential pastors in our lifetime, and that's kind of what he brings it down to. Don't seek great things for yourself. Seek the glory of God, the reputation. Now, Keller had several quotes, several what you could call Kellerisms, that have gone into shaping a generation of Christians, and I want to come back and share a couple of those with you guys and just see how you respond to them after two songs.

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1: We're just talking a little bit about the late Tim Keller, about 3 years since his death, and just the amazing things he left for us as Christians, just the in his writings, in his sermons. I wanted to give you guys a couple of Kellerisms. You ready for these? Relevant Magazine published several of these and just put them on Instagram. And then commenters added more because there's a bunch. Check this out. And all these things are true based on Scripture. If you were 100 times worse than you are right now, your sins would be no match for God's mercy.
2: Wow, that's good.
1: There's something you can put in to fight Satan's lies
2: with. Say that again, yeah.
1: If you were 100 times worse than you are, your sins would be no match for God's mercy.
2: Wow.
1: And how we denigrate the cross sometimes because we think, oh, yeah, I know, Jesus, you paid the price for everybody for all these sins, but my sin, you can't deal with that. You can't deal with my sin. Yes, you can.
2: Yeah.
1: I just love
2: it. It's almost arrogant if you think about it.
1: Yeah. Yeah. Okay, check this out. If Jesus rose from the dead, then you have to accept all that he said.
2: Mm-hmm.
1: If he didn't, then why worry about any of what he said?
2: Yeah.
1: The issue on which everything hangs is not whether you like his teaching, but whether he rose from the dead.
2: Mm.
1: This is a little bit to what akin to what C.S. Lewis, whom Keller often quoted, said, you know, you can't pass Jesus off as just a good moral teacher.
2: Mm-hmm.
1: That's not who he is.
2: Mm.
1: A good moral teacher wouldn't say things like, I'm going to die and rise again and then actually do it. So, you know, it all comes down to, did Jesus rise? All right, then one more here. This is a good one. If your God can only, let me start it over, I messed it up. Only if your God can outrage and challenge you, will you know that you worship the real God. If your God never disagrees with you, you might just be worshiping an idealized version of yourself.
2: So
1: but good.
2: So good. Here's the thing. I don't think I've ever heard the first part of that. I've always heard the second part of it.
1: Right.
2: If your God never offends you or always agrees with you,
1: You know how you were saying that Louisa, who works
2: we're
1: with us
2: like
1: here.
2: We're just like an old married couple.
1: Yeah, it says, I just feel like with God sometimes we're just like an old married couple. Uh-huh. I love that because after a couple decades of marriage and several, you know, with all of us in this room, we know that there are times when your spouse, you're just almost outraged or you're just almost, they're so challenging to you because they know you so well, but they love you so well. And you've got to learn sometimes to hear things you don't like about yourself in order to be able to change, to become the person that you really want to be. And God's committed to that project of sanctification in your life. Mm-hmm. He speaks the truth to you in love, not because he doesn't like you, but because he loves you and wants you to become everything he made you to be. So if your God never disagrees with you, if your God likes all the people you like, doesn't like all the people you like, follows all the people you follow, votes for all the people you vote for, then that may not be the actual God of Scripture. Just look at how Jesus dealt with his own disciples. It may be, as Tim Keller said, that you're worshiping an idealized version of yourself.
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1: I am so thankful that I can turn on the radio with my kids in the car. 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

0: I hear on your station are really what keep me going. And I'm so blessed. I thank God that this station is here for us. Keep playing awesome music.
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3: God makes it abundantly clear throughout Scripture that He wants us to reach out and help those who are in need, to help the poor, to help the homeless. We read a very striking verse in Ezekiel 16:49. When we think about Sodom and Gomorrah, we often think about the just evil, disgusting acts that were going on in Sodom at that time. And we know that God destroyed it. And we think about He destroyed it because of those sinful acts. And yes, that was definitely a big part of it. But we read in Ezekiel chapter 16, verse 49, "Behold, this was the guilt of your sister Sodom. She and her daughters had arrogance, abundant food, and careless ease, but she did not help the poor and needy." That verse just blows me away because of everything that God could have told us through the prophet Ezekiel about why He destroyed Sodom. He said this, because they did not help the poor and the needy. And that should be a wake-up call for everyone. If we're not helping the poor and the needy, we're not doing what God wants us to do. We're not pleasing God. We're not representing our Lord and Savior Jesus Christ. We even read about judgment in Matthew 25 for those who do not help someone who's in need. And it ends in verse 40 with Jesus saying, "These will go away into eternal punishment, but the righteous into eternal life." We are blessed to live in a community where so many people do truly care. I see it every day at Love in Action with our volunteers, with those who are donating to help not only fund this ministry, but to help with items like food and hygiene that we can help the poor with. I want to encourage you, if you're not helping the poor and needy, do so. It pleases God.
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0: Blessing offer here on the Morning Cruise at the Joy FM. We have talked a few times in the past about the need to put your cell phones away when you're, you know, just at various times. But there, we've talked about restaurants that are, you know, putting baskets on the table, put all your phones in the basket, or some that have just said, don't bring your phones in to eat. There are a couple of companies that are taking a couple of different approaches to the same idea. I'm going to tell you about one, and then we'll come back and I'll tell you about the other one. Both same idea, different approaches. The first one is an ice cream company. Are you familiar with Halo Top?
1: Yes, yes, yes, yes.
0: They have introduced what they call the silent a la mode spoon.
1: Okay.
0: It's a spoon with an embedded chip. Works with both Droids and iPhones. And basically, you buy this $5 spoon, and it is designed to limit phone interruptions while you're eating your ice cream, making having ice cream a more focused, distraction-free moment.
2: Oh, my word.
0: Yeah.
2: I have heard it all now.
1: How does it work?
0: Well, it's got this chip in it.
1: Okay.
0: And then you take the spoon and you tap the spoon. That activates your do not disturb mode. And then that silences calls, texts, and notifications while you're enjoying your ice cream. And then I suppose you can take it off do not disturb and put your spoon away.
1: Okay.
0: The only downside to this is if you're used to just, you know, taking all your dishes when you're done with them and throw them in the microwave, in the dishwasher.
2: Yeah. Right, right.
1: You'll ruin it.
0: Yeah, with the chip, it is not dishwasher safe, so you can't, it's got to be hand washed. That may be a, you know, for some people, that might be a deal breaker. I hand wash my dishes anyway.
1: Maybe this is just me, and I could this. I might be on an island by myself, but instead of buying this $5 spoon.
2: Swipe down and click do not disturb?
1: Yeah.
2: Takes about 2 seconds.
1: Literally.
0: Where's the novelty in that?
1: Well, also, too, here's the thing. It's funny because my phone stays on do not, well, it doesn't stay on do not disturb. It stays on silent.
0: Mine does, too.
1: And so I appreciate the effort. I think part of the issue is just, it's not even that the phone even beeps. It's the fact that we just.
2: It's there.
1: It's there.
0: Keep picking it up to check it.
1: Yeah, and you pick it up to check it. Yeah. You know, that's the thing.
0: I mean,
1: almost involuntarily.
0: Pretty much. Do not disturb. The only thing that does is keep you from getting the notifications that you would normally get with it on silent.
1: Yeah.
0: So.
1: But if I'm going to go, and again, I appreciate the heart and the effort. And I do think that there is this push towards let's have more face-to-face interaction.
0: Right.
1: I think that if you can't sit and have ice cream, just leave the phone in the car. You know what I mean? It's like.
2: Question.
1: Yeah.
2: If you have Do Not Disturb on, does your watch still get the notifications?
1: I think you can set up. I could be wrong. You guys can text and let me know if I'm wrong about this. I think for mine, I think there's a setting on your iPhone where you can go in and say, mirror my phone.
2: Okay.
1: So whatever settings that you have on your phone, it automatically applies to your watch. I'm almost positive because I think that's what I have. And there have been times, for example, that I've gone and put my phone on airplane mode and I get somewhere and I notice I look down at my watch and I've taken my phone off airplane mode. And it's like, oh, what's going on my watch? It's not getting, it's like, oh, but it didn't go back. And then I have to change it. But I never put my watch on airplane mode. My phone had done it. I think.
2: I mean, this is a marketing move.
1: Yeah, also, for sure.
0: I'm sure. I mean, they're selling $5 spoons while supplies last.
1: Exactly.
0: So.
2: Right.
1: Yeah. But I do like Halo Top. It's a great ice cream.
0: Is it?
1: Yeah, it really
0: What's
1: is.
0: Different about it?
1: I
0: is that it's, none it's a, of, it's a, did they add protein to it? Is it another one of those things?
1: I don't know that there's protein to it, but I do feel like it's a cleaner version of ice cream. But I think you would like it. I do.
0: I want all natural ice cream, here's what I do. I make it myself.
2: You could do that.
0: Or homemade ice cream is always best anyway. And I know what's in it.
1: Yeah. Halo Top ice cream nutrition facts. Hold on. Is Halo Top a clean ice cream? I'm pretty sure that's what makes it.
2: Are you asking the Google?
1: Oh, no. Oh, yeah. It says, no, Halo Top is generally not considered a clean ice cream. While it is popular, a popular low-calorie, macro-friendly alternative to traditional ice cream, its ingredient list contains several heavily processed additives. Okay, so hold on.
0: Is it artificial sugar?
1: Hold on. What's Halo Top's claim to fame? Because I have bought it.
2: Mm-hmm. A lot of people do.
1: Halo Top's claim to fame is revolutionizing the ice cream industry by offering ultra low, low calorie, high protein pints.
2: There we go.
1: There we That's go. Why I had it.
2: Yeah.
1: I haven't had it in a while, clearly, so right. I don't remember.
2: What's your,
1: so yeah, it's protein.
2: Are you, is it Google that's saying these things about Halo Top?
1: Yeah.
2: Okay.
1: Yeah.
0: I will, when I want ice cream, here's what I want. I want loads of buttery goodness.
1: Yeah.
0: I want high fat content. I want Bluebell. I'm not looking for protein.
1: Yeah.
0: I'm not looking for artificial sugars or clean.
1: He loved the story, and he was so, you know,
0: pathetic. I'm not saying I loved the story. I thought it was interesting.
1: Yes. Well, now that you know it's protein ice cream, there's just like this edge.
0: Well, here's the truth. I wasn't going to buy it either way. There is another company that's trying a different approach with the same idea. We'll talk about them next.

0: Jamie McDonald, Ain't No Way, here on the Morning Cruise at the Joy FM. So we were talking about Halo Top Ice Cream and their magic spoon that will shut down your phone while you enjoy your ice cream. Thanks to this microchip. Please don't put it in the dishwasher.
1: Yes.
0: There's another company that's taking a different approach to the same situation. If I were to say, give me a break, give me a break.
2: Break me off a piece of that Kit Kat bar. Oh,
0: that's exactly right. Kit Kat wants to do what it can to help you enjoy your break while you enjoy your Kit Kat. So they have come up with something that they call a Kit Kat wrapper that puts you in break mode. It's looks like a large wrapper for a Kit Kat bar. It is actually what they call a Faraday cage. A Faraday cage is something that's generally used to protect electronic equipment from electromagnetic surges.
1: Oh.
0: In this case, what it does is it shuts down all the stuff coming into your phone, or it basically shuts your phone down. You put it in the Faraday cage.
2: Yeah.
0: You set it aside.
2: Okay.
0: It's not going to bother you at all.
1: So it's a little pouch for your phone?
0: Yes. Yes. It's a Faraday cage. It's designed to block the electromagnetic fields. So whereas usually you would find this in medical labs and things like that, just protecting the equipment, now it puts your phone in break mode, which again begs the question, why don't you just put your phone in break mode?
1: But still, when I can spend money and have somebody create a product to do what I don't want to take the 2.3 seconds to do myself, why wouldn't I want to do that?
0: I mean, if you could just slide your phone into an oversized Kit Kat wrapper.
1: I mean, there is something kind of cool about that, to be honest with you.
0: I think you're going to have to be a very, very big Kit Kat fan looking for the novelty of it. But it is, again, a situation where, in this case, it makes sense for the brand, since their whole slogan is, Give me a break.
1: Right.
0: So this is to help you enjoy the break.
1: You realize these solutions to these problems that we're talking about are all because we're just a little too addicted to our phones.
2: Oh, yeah.
0: I think that's really the bigger picture here, is the reason that these companies are developing these kinds of things is because there's a surge in interest from people looking to take a break from their phones. So they're capitalizing on something that's already running through society.
1: Maybe psychologically, if you don't have the discipline to swipe down the right hand corner of your phone and tap the do not disturb or airplane mode or whatever, you will pick up that cute Kit Kat wrapper and just put your phone in there. Maybe, because it's like, oh, it's so cute and my phone will be comfy in there. And
2: let me get you one for your birthday. It's coming up.
1: I don't know. Kind of thinking.
2: Okay.

0: It's not always easy to give yourself credit for things, but look at you, showing up again today, carrying what's heavy, handling what you didn't ask for, and still finding a way forward, even if it's one small step after another. Strength isn't always found in the loud or impressive. Sometimes it looks like not giving up, like one more step. So if it feels like you are just getting through, keep that verse in Proverbs 16 in mind, that God is the one who helps direct our steps, helping you find joy one step at a time. The Joy FM.
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1: We shared it a little bit earlier, but if you're just tuning in, we want to let you know that our sweet Candace, who does middays here, who's going in for jaw surgery today. Her surgery is going to be at 1 p.m. And many of you have asked what time, so you could be praying. And we would love to ask for your prayers. It's all just, it can cause you to be a little anxious anytime you go to have surgery and you're going under. That can cause anxiety. And, I just keep thinking about the fact that her jaw is going to be wired shut. And we've known this for several days now, but I woke up this morning and literally laying in bed, the first thought that I had was, how tight? Like, is it something where your teeth are together like this?
0: Oh yeah. Yeah. It's got to be tight enough to immobilize. It's like putting a cast on. The idea is the same.
1: It's like, could they wire it like here?
0: No.
1: And it's got to be like that?
2: Yeah.
1: Oh, my goodness.
0: I mean, unless they put spacers in your teeth. Like,
1: how do they do that? Oh, I mean, I'm asking that question. How would they do that, the spacers? Have anxiety for her. My palms are literally sweaty. So please, please, please, and I say this sincerely, please pray for Candace. And just because she's had some anxiety, too, that she has shared with us.
2: Oh, sure.
1: And I mean, she's got two babies and, you know, her mom is here. But just, I think the emotional strain can be as hard as the physical.
2: Oh, yeah. And so, she Googled what it's like to have your jaw wired. And she read that
1: you have to use
2: syringes. To use a syringe to eat for a couple of weeks. That's just not fun.
1: No.
2: There's nothing fun about that.
1: No. Oh, so, goodness. I prayed all the way in this morning. You know, Lord, just guide the doctor's hands. I pray that it goes smoothly, that it just goes perfectly, that her recovery time is as minimal as possible. I know she's going to be so ready, you know, to get back here and get back to normal. And it's still, you know, and you sit here and think, okay, it'll be wired shut. They say 3 weeks. Oh, dear Lord, let it be even less. I just hope it's not any more than that. It's a long road. It's a long road. I know Dave's grinning at me. I have anxiety for her.
2: See,
1: I
2: can Carmen, tell. Carmen has two things. She has empathy.
1: Yes.
2: Tremendous empathy.
1: Yes.
2: And tremendous imagination. So you put those two things together.
1: Golly.
2: And you're not surprised that she woke up and the first thing she thought was, how tight?
1: Yeah.
2: How tight's that jaw going to be wired shut?
1: I just, bless her. Bless her, bless her. It makes me want to cry for her.
2: And I found myself praying, as I said earlier this morning, just very specifically for her, you know, for everything to line up, for the all the communication at the hospital to go right, for the doctors to do this, to get it.

0: done with just such excellence and quickness, and that everything will be back in place in her jaw where she doesn't feel weird, where it doesn't feel weird for her to talk or whatever. And just that she gets through that. And then for Andrew and for the kids.
1: Yeah. You know, these guys have done these surgeries before. Yes, they have. I don't know that, you know, misaligning the jaw is something
0: I know.
2: Well,
0: I have a little empathy and imagination.
2: Exactly. You want to talk about my imagination, and you're a six over here on the Enneagram.
1: Between the two of you, it's like,
0: Candace, we're with you. You may not want us with you, but we're with you.
2: Thank you for praying for our sister.
1: Yes. Pray for Candace and pray for me, because I work with these two.

0: That's Tasha Layton. Meet me in the Valley here on the Morning Cruise at the Joy FM.
1: What is PPP, personal point of privilege? Where'd y'all get it from?
2: Robert's Rules of Order.
1: Where did that come from?
2: Roberts.
1: No, I don't even know what Robert's Rules of Order is.
0: It's a it's parliamentary procedure.
1: So in England?
0: It's basically etiquette for meetings.
1: Yeah. Oh, okay.
2: Well, and it's used for all kinds of organizations.
1: Oh. Well, I've never
2: including
1: heard.
2: This show. It's our official.
1: Well, here's the thing. I'd never even heard of it until I worked with y'all.
2: Right.
1: But that's very normal. There's a lot of things I learned working with the two of y'all. But I'm going to take a PPP today because...
2: You need to really address and ask the moderator if you could have...
1: May I have a PPP?
2: The chair recognizes the woman on my left.
1: Okay.
0: Did you notice he appointed himself chair?
1: Yeah. I did notice
0: that's
1: that.
0: That's interesting.
1: Today, I'm at this chair. Today is my youngest birthday. Today is Abby's birthday. I think it's okay telling how old she is. She's 29 today.
0: Never mention a woman's age.
1: Well, she's not at that age yet. And we're also those kind of, we just tell it all kind of people.
2: Yeah.
1: But it is just wild. I think you guys can even relate with this. I mean, do you remember me talking about her going off to college?
2: How could we forget?
0: What I remember is trying to convince you that you had to come back. Stay there with her.
2: Talked you off the ledge daily during that period.
1: I even thought about, can I get a little apartment in Tallahassee? Uh-huh. And, you know. She's 29 today, and I'm so proud of her. Abby is, she completed our family. She's hysterical. She's so funny. She lights up every room that she walks into, and she loves babies, and she's just so good. Even the other day in the pool with Willa and Emmett, Candace, and Andrew's kids, Abby was the dolphin. Willa was the dolphin rider, and Willa was literally on Abby's back, and Abby's getting her workout just, you know, back and forth in the pool. But anyway, I just wanted to say happy birthday to her today. And it's just, y'all have seen her grow.
2: Oh,
1: like
2: goodness.
1: I was in country radio when I had Abby. Mm-hmm. The day I started in country radio, I left there, went to the doctor, found out that I was pregnant. I mean, I had no idea, did not know that I was pregnant with her. And so being on the air with her in country radio, my pregnancy just became instant fodder mm-hmm. for that morning show. Mm-hmm. And I always tease, I had her on the air because literally when I was in labor mm-hmm. that day, my morning show partners
2: John
1: at the time, they
2: don't
1: called me.
2: Don't tell me they were in the room.
1: Oh, no, they weren't in the room, but they were calling, talking to Pete. Aww. And I literally had her on the air. So she's grown up. That's all she's ever known is her mom being in radio.
2: Yeah.
1: So my whole career has been as she's grown up.
2: You have two beautiful and wonderful daughters that love the Lord. And one of the things that's been the greatest joy, because mm-hmm. Abby's been around this place since she was a preteen. She'd come out and work with us. And,
1: on summer cruise.
2: Right.
1: She would film. She was probably one of our original videographers. And Dave was like, I forgot how you said it, but you basically said, she's got an eye. Like
2: she does.
1: She knew how to navigate the
0: crowd.
1: That
0: was back in the days of
1: flip phone.
0: Early digital cameras and flip phones.
1: Or mm-hmm. the flip vids. Flip vids,
2: Here's just the best thing to get to see, to have a front row seat to Abby's life and mm-hmm. just to see her growing love for the Lord. Mm-hmm. It's really been special to see her take steps and, you know, take what you and Pete gave her and then take her own steps for her own walk with Jesus. To wrestle through hard things,
1: but
2: to be doing it. She's walking mm-hmm. in that direction mm-hmm. consistently mm-hmm. and just love seeing that.
1: And a lot of times parents, and I'll say this to parents who have children who are graduating, heading off to college, and you worry about them spiritually because college can be a time where, you know, it's their faith is challenged. Abby's faith blossomed in college. Florida State she had always been involved in Young Life, but she really became involved in Young Life and was a Young Life leader at Florida State, but she went to, you know, she went to church on her own at college. So it can happen. So I just want to offer that as an encouragement if you have kids. And also, if there's any young men,
2: she's going to kill me. Here we go.
1: If there's any young Christian young men, you know, at least 6 foot tall, you know.
0: Would you like to just go ahead and give out her profile so that they can find her?
1: She's gorgeous. She's beautiful. You can log on to my Instagram and see her. So anyway, she will literally, if y'all tell her I just said that.
2: Oh, she'll never know.
1: Do
2: not
1: tell
2: her. How would she find out?
1: I will be hearing from her. Mom, what are you doing?
2: Happy birthday, Abby.
1: Happy birthday, babe.

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1: Convalesce is the big word of the day today, spelled S-C-E at the end. It is a verb that means to recover gradually in health and strength after illness, injury, surgery, or physical exhaustion. It really emphasizes the process more than just an instant recovery. The Latin word means, con means together, valescere, to grow strong. And it means growing strong. Any context you could use a verb that means growing strong will work for this word, but I'm going to use it in its very literal sense. We look forward to Candace's convalescing after surgery on her jaw today. Thank you for your prayers. Big word of the day today. I know I used it as a verbal. That works. It's convalesce. Bill's big word
2: of the day. Before they became your favorite song, they had to have a beginning.
3: Everybody, this is Bear from Need to Breathe.
2: Here is the story behind the song. It's the love.
3: Paul's daily dying self has always been a goal of mine. But this last year has been a reminder of how painful and ultimately freeing that can be. The line of the song, "The Long Winding Loss of Your Will," is really about that. It's the realization that no one is going to take your will away from you, but ultimately we need to trade it in for God's. The concept that our powerlessness and need are the seeds from where freedom and peace will eventually grow could not be more counterculture. I would even say it flies in the face of our own common sense. The things that I'm trying to surrender to God are my children's future and well-being, my job, others' perception of me, financial security, control, and my expectations for the way I think things ought to turn out. The beauty of laying these things down at the feet of God, who I know is good and loves me, has been releasing the immense weight that I was not meant to carry.

0: crown.
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Hope your day's going great. I'm Sandy. Well, I want to say thank you for the outpouring of prayers and encouragement for your friend Candace, our friend Candace, our sister, as she recovers from that bicycle accident. 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And she's recovering a little bit every day, still has her smile and her sense of humor, and her mom's here. And you know, having your mom with you makes everything better.

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0: 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After Hurricane Helene, Robert watched his home fill with 6 feet of water. With no insurance and health struggles of his own, hope seemed lost. Then Convoy of Hope came. Volunteers cleared the mud, gutted the basement, helped rebuild, and brought comfort when it was needed most. That's the kind of love Jesus encouraged. 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And we're honored to have them as our go-to partner for help around the world. I'd love for you to meet them at convoyofhope.org.

Hey, it's Sandy here at the Joy FM. It's so good to be with you. Well, I wanted to take a minute to kind of describe something to you, what I see every morning after I drop my daughter off at school. So I'm on my way back to the house and I see this young mom. She's walking her two little daughters to the school bus stop, which is near my house. And every morning as they walk down the sidewalk, the mom is carrying both of her girls' backpacks for them. She has one backpack on each of her shoulders every single day. And when I pass by, like, it just strikes me, it makes me think, yeah, that's what moms do, right? We help our kids. We sacrifice for our kids. We would do anything to make their lives better, even carry their backpacks to the bus stop every single day. And, you know, I started praying for this young mom every day when I see her, for strength, for guidance, and for blessings as she raises those little girls.

Breathe on it, Torrin Wells on the Joy FM. I'm Sandy. So a couple of songs back, I was talking about this young mom that I see carrying her two daughters' backpacks to the bus stop every day. And it's got me thinking about something else that I wanted to pass along to you. If you're interested, it's a mom's group that I belong to called Moms in Prayer. And they have groups everywhere in pretty much all the Joy FM cities and online as well. And what we do is we get together a few times a month as moms to pray for our kids and their schools. And I got to say, this is powerful stuff. I joined 10 years ago. I've been part of a Zoom group for a while where we meet like every other Tuesday at 7 p.m. over Zoom. And then now I go to an in-person Moms in Prayer group. It just works with my schedule. It's amazing. 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It's momsinprayer.org. 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

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I'm Sandy. I'm looking at this post from my friend Tamara. She wrote, "The Bible says, do not fear 365 times, one for every day of the year." That is pretty amazing, right? That the Bible says, do not fear 365 times. God must have known that we need a reminder every single day.

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1: Helping you find joy at the Joy FM. So JR's got something really special for you this afternoon. Wanted to let you know about it. He's asked so many of your favorite artists to go over to the piano and write a little song. It might be a worship song or maybe a funny song about JR. He's compiled all the songs and he's calling it Tickling the Ivories. And you're going to hear it this afternoon on the JR Show here on the Joy FM. You don't want to miss that. Here's Blanca. It's called I'm Yours, the Joy FM.

0: There's a moment most days don't announce. It's not the big win, not the breaking news. It's somewhere in the in-between. It's the first sip of coffee before the house wakes up. That quiet stretch of road with nowhere urgent to be. The deep breath you didn't realize you needed before going into work. Life isn't always lived in the highlight reel. Most of it happens in the small, steady moments that find themselves nestled in between. And maybe that's where joy can be found. Helping you find joy in the in-between. 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
6: The 20th anniversary of the Wiregrass Memorial Day Ceremony will be held on Monday, May 25th, 10 a.m. at Sunset Memorial Park in Dothan. Silver Star and Purple Heart recipient John Wayne Walding will be the keynote speaker, with a cannon firing detail, helicopter flyover, and the laying of flowers on veteran graves. Lunch will be provided. Sunset Memorial Park invites you as they pay tribute to our fallen heroes.
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The 20th anniversary of the Wiregrass Memorial Day Ceremony will be held on Monday, May 25th, 10 a.m. at Sunset Memorial Park in Dothan. Silver Star and Purple Heart recipient John Wayne Walding will be the keynote speaker, with a cannon firing detail, helicopter flyover, and the laying of flowers on veteran graves. Lunch will be provided. Sunset Memorial Park invites you as they pay tribute to our fallen heroes.

Jesus, could you please just sit and cry with me till I can sing, till I can sing. It is well with my soul.

Mercy Me on the Joy FM. And my name is Sandy. I'm in for Candace. We all want to thank you for joining us in praying for Candace to heal up quickly. We love her and we miss her around here. And if you want to send a note of encouragement to Candace, helping her to get well, send the card here to the Joy FM studios and we're going to pass it along to her. 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You're going to see the Cards for Candace banner right there at the top to give you all the info and the address to send your card. And keep the prayers coming. She really feels the prayers and is so grateful to you.

helping you find joy at the Joy FM. You know, isn't it just amazing to think that the God of the universe wants a relationship with us? And, you know, he's not asking us to be perfect or to recite grandiose prayers or know all the Christian phrases. No, he just wants your heart. In the book of Jeremiah, God said, "You will seek me and find me when you seek me with all your heart."

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1: 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Then I gained 100 pounds, and he did not, and we had this split where we stopped looking alike. Now I look like a guy who's just eating M&Ms.
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7: Hey, this is Mark. Spring is finally here, and the city of Ashford is ready to have a community celebration. Ashford Mayfair has been postponed till May the 30th from 10 to 4. You're invited to join the fun in downtown Ashford for rides, live music, a car show, and more. So we hope you'll bring the family for some fun in the sun. Ashford Mayfair has been postponed till May the 30th from 10 to 4. May the 30th for the Ashford City Mayfair.

on the Joy FM. Hey, I'm Sandy. I hope your day's going well. Gotta say, we are overwhelmed with the amazing response. Thank you so much for joining us and praying for Candace to heal up quickly and feel better soon from that bicycle accident over the weekend. And if you follow Candace on Instagram, you're going to see the photos and really cute video of her littles visiting her at the hospital. So precious. And we've had so many from our listening family reach out and say, where can I send a card for Candace? You know, so we've put something together. If you want to send Candace a card of encouragement, you could send it here to the Joy FM studios. We are going to pass along all the cards to her. So she will read them all. She'll get them all. Go to thejoyfm.com and you're going to see the banner on the top. It says cards for Candace to give you all the info and the address. Thanks for the encouragement and for your prayers as Candace recovers. She's getting a little bit better every day.

Joy FM. Hey, it's Sandy. Well, here's something we can all relate to. My friend Kathy posted this. When I point my remote control at the TV, it barely works. But if I accidentally sit on the remote, it will switch from Peacock to Netflix. It'll turn on closed captioning and turn itself on and off 4 times. That's so true, right? Why does that happen?

0: Attention parents. We're not so far away from the time when your children will begin their annual tradition of sleeping late, eating their way through the pantry like a swarm of locusts, and singing the traditional summer song of...
1: I'm so bored.
0: Yep, good times. The season where bedtimes get blurry, the kitchen somehow never closes, and every sentence begins with, can we go?
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0: We know. Summer can be a little stressful, and the summer sun may not be the only reason you're hot under the collar. But these stressful summer moments often become sweet summer memories later down the line. 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

Here's something really great I wanted to let you know about here on the Joy FM. 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He's asked lots of your favorite artists to go to the piano and put together a spontaneous song to play for you. Some wrote like a worship song, others made a funny song about JR. He's going to play all of them for you this afternoon. And Jay's calling it Tickling the Ivories on the JR Show this afternoon here on the Joy FM.

That's Hopeful with Everything is Better on the Joy FM, and I'm Sandy. So my twins are teenagers now. They're going to be 15 years old soon. I can't believe they're growing up so fast. So I'm at this point where I'm understanding that, you know, even though they don't need me to tie their shoes anymore, they really do need mom in other ways, big time, for bigger stuff, you know, sometimes serious stuff too. And if you're a mom or a dad, you know exactly what I'm talking about. It can be a lot heavier than we ever imagined. And if you'd like support in lifting your child up in prayer today, call us for prayer. 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

All throughout Scripture, we see the breath of God representing the Spirit of God. We see it in Genesis when God breathes into Adam. We see it in the New Testament when Jesus breathes on the disciples. This is symbolizing the Holy Spirit empowerment of God in our lives. This song is a prayer that God's Spirit would breathe on everything that we do, on our businesses, on our dreams, on our families, on our brokenness, and so that we can experience the life-changing power of His presence.

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There is no end to what its power can do. So let it go and be amazed by what you see through eyes of grace. The prisoner that it really freezes you.

for King and Country on the Joy FM. My name is Sandy, and I'm so glad you're here to spend some time together. So have you ever like read a Bible verse that you've read it before many, many times, but this time you read it differently and it like jumps off the page? That happened to me this morning. It's been happening to me with Proverbs 31. I mean, I have always looked at the Proverbs 31 woman as this person with this unattainable homemaking skills that I could never measure up to. And I just thought the homemaking skills were the main thing. But this morning I read the Proverbs 31 woman text with a new understanding. And I started like underlining things. She earns her own money. She buys real estate. And then she invests with her money and makes a profit. She provides for her family and they love and respect her. This woman is empowered. And if you're interested, read Proverbs 31 again and notice how empowered this woman is. I'm reading this with new eyes.

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4: You

It's Sandy here at the Joy FM. So great to hang out with you. So a couple of nights ago, I was at one of the Tarn Wells concerts, and I was up on stage for just a few minutes. And I asked the audience for a show of hands how many in the audience were Joy FM More Than Music Mission partners. Wow, so many hands went up, and there were cheers coming from all over the room. It was so amazing. And I know we have so many supporters listening today. So I just want to say thank you. Thank you for giving and helping the Joy FM to stay financially strong. You are amazing.

0: It's not always easy to give yourself credit for things, but look at you, showing up again today, carrying what's heavy, handling what you didn't ask for, and still finding a way forward, even if it's one small step after another. Strength isn't always found in the loud or impressive. Sometimes it looks like not giving up, like one more step. So if it feels like you are just getting through, keep that verse in Proverbs 16 in mind, that God is the one who helps direct our steps, helping you find joy one step at a time. The Joy FM.
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5: Hey, this is Mark. Spring is finally here, and the city of Ashford is ready to have a community celebration. Ashford Mayfair has been postponed till May the 30th from 10 to 4. You're invited to join the fun in downtown Ashford for rides, live music, a car show, and more. So we hope you'll bring the family for some fun in the sun. Ashford Mayfair has been postponed till May the 30th from 10 to 4. May the 30th for the Ashford City Mayfair.
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Hey, this is Mark. Spring is finally here, and the city of Ashford is ready to have a community celebration. Ashford Mayfair has been postponed till May the 30th from 10 to 4. You're invited to join the fun in downtown Ashford for rides, live music, a car show, and more. So we hope you'll bring the family for some fun in the sun. Ashford Mayfair has been postponed till May the 30th from 10 to 4. May the 30th for the Ashford City Mayfair.

helping you find joy at the Joy FM. My name's Sandy. I came across this Bible verse that I just wanted to share with you for a minute. And it reminds us that we don't need a special formula for getting closer to the Lord. We don't have to recite elaborate prayers. What God really wants is your heart, your heart. Jeremiah 29:13, here's what God said. You will seek me and find me when you seek me with all your heart. I don't know about you, but sometimes my heart gets like distracted or even divided. But the Lord is asking us to seek him wholeheartedly. And that's where we find true peace. Let's take a minute to pray. Lord, we love you and we ask you to help us to seek you with all of our hearts. Nothing else in this world can fill us the way you can. You've got the love and the peace and the comfort and the hope that we are looking for. Bless all of my friends here today with the joy of your presence and give us strength for the journey. And Lord, be with Candace right now and give her total healing as she recovers. In Jesus' name, amen.

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That's Pat Barrett on the Joy FM. 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
7: The 20th anniversary of the Wiregrass Memorial Day Ceremony will be held on Monday, May 25th, 10 a.m. at Sunset Memorial Park in Dothan. Silver Star and Purple Heart recipient John Wayne Walding will be the keynote speaker, with a cannon firing detail, helicopter flyover, and the laying of flowers on veteran graves. Lunch will be provided. Sunset Memorial Park invites you as they pay tribute to our fallen heroes.

0: 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I don't care if they remember me. 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

We're so glad you're listening to the Joy FM today. I'm Sandy. So if you're honestly feeling like you're not totally sure about Christianity, but you're seeking, you're a seeker, know that you are welcome here always. We see you. We love you. You're part of the family. And I found this book that I wanted to share with you coming up here in just a bit. It's a new book that's making the bestsellers list with seekers. And it's very interesting. We'll chat about that coming up in just a few here at the Joy FM.

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1: A book about Jesus making the bestsellers list? Yep, it's happening. Hey, it's Sandy at the Joy FM. Yeah, there's a new book that's on the Amazon bestsellers list right now, and it's a book about Jesus. Lots of people are saying that it's helped them to take a step of faith closer to God. The book is called The Jesus Discoveries, and it takes a close look at 10 archaeological discoveries, things like the Dead Sea Scrolls or the Shroud of Turin, historic artifacts that point to the existence of Jesus. The author is Jeremiah Johnston. It's called, again, The Jesus Discoveries. This sounds like a great summer read.

0: If your house is filled with phrases like, "Don't kick the ball in the house," what happened to your pants? Or different iterations of counting to three, you may be feeling the jittered energy of the last days of the school year. Before long, you'll be in the middle of summer plans, snack demands, and those cute little personal fans that missed water. In between now and then, just know you have a friend to help you find joy in it all. 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
1: It's the Joy FM, and I'm Sandy. It's been a great time together today. I'm going to be heading out soon, but JR's coming in to take you through the rest of the afternoon. And Jay's got something really special for you today. He's calling it Tickling the Ivories. What he did was he asked some of your favorite artists to step over to their piano and write a quick little song for you spontaneously. He strung all the songs together for you to hear this afternoon. Some are worshipful songs, some are really funny. Be sure to catch the JR show this afternoon here on the Joy FM, and I'll catch you tomorrow.

0: Before they became your favorite song, they had to have a beginning.
1: Everybody, this is Bear from Need to Breathe.
0: Here is the story behind the song.
2: It's the love.
1: Daily dying with self has always been a goal of mine. But this last year has been a reminder of how painful and ultimately freeing that can be. The line of the song, The Long Winding Loss of Your Will, is really about that. It's the realization that no one is going to take your will away from you, but ultimately we need to trade it in for God's. The concept that our powerlessness and need are the seeds from where freedom and peace will eventually grow could not be more counterculture. I would even say it flies in the face of our own common sense. The things that I'm trying to surrender to God are my children's future and well-being, my job, others' perception of me, financial security, control, and my expectations for the way I think things ought to turn out. The beauty of laying these things down at the feet of God, who I know is good and loves me, has been releasing the immense weight that I was not meant to carry.

0: crown.
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2: 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Silver Star and Purple Heart recipient John Wayne Walding will be the keynote speaker, with a cannon firing detail, helicopter flyover, and the laying of flowers on veteran graves. Lunch will be provided. Sunset Memorial Park invites you as they pay tribute to our fallen heroes.
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0: hey, Cotty.
1: Hey.
0: And hello, humans. How was your birthday yesterday, JR?
1: How was it?
0: Good, thanks for asking.
1: Good, good.
0: What'd you do for your birthday evening?
1: Yeah, you said you were just...
0: I was chilling. Just me and Boston were chilling. Actually, we went to go to the movies.
1: Oh, yeah. What'd you see?
0: Well, we saw Shrek.
1: What?
0: Yeah, it's...
1: There's a new Shrek out? Or is
0: The original... back in theaters, and I looked at all the new movies, and I was like, these all look like rubbish.
1: Let's go see Shrek.
0: So we went to go see Shrek, and we walked in, and there's nobody, and
1: that's awesome.
0: It was like we rented the theater out.
1: That's a birthday present, right?
0: So Boston went, and he laid down on the wall.
1: Nice. Oh, sure.
0: Where, you know, where you first walk in?
1: Yeah.
0: Before you can see all the seats, there's that big wall. He went and laid on that wall. I'm like, son, you're just so 16. He walked up to the screen,
1: and oh my
0: he's like trying to grab Shrek's legs, jumping up and down. And
1: that's
0: like,
1: funny.
0: You're a nut. So it was good.
1: Good.
0: It was fun, restful, all that. We've got a lot to get to today. Speaking of cinema, the new Mandalorian is out this weekend. AdamaPluggedIn.com is going to let us know what he thought coming up in just about 30 minutes.

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0: All right, so the Joy FM Boston's going to read some scripture to us in just about 15 minutes. And then we'll bring in Adam of PluggedIn.com to break down the new Mandalorian film for us. Yesterday, the whole show was voice memos from coworkers that were just sharing favorite memory with me in 49 years. There was one that came in after I left, and it's from Matt Reed, who you hear on the weekends here at the Joy FM, Saturday and Sunday. I was his intern 25 years ago in Seattle, and this is what he shared.
1: Thinking about your birthday, this milestone. Well, it's really a year shy of a milestone, but it's a pretty big one nonetheless. And I was thinking, I was doing the math. I was like, I met you, I think you were just about to turn 21. And I knew you, just so the listeners understand, I knew Jay when he was a better barista than a radio personality. But, you know, he was a little wet behind the ears, and I was barely just a few years older than him. But, man, he had a heart of gold, and he could make a mean peppermint mocha, let me just tell you. All right, he used to go into the Starbucks over there in Seattle and grab one, or have him bring one to the studio. Boy, that was nice. I mean, you have an intern that's also a barista. Man, I was living large. I didn't know how good those days were, but, and man, there's nothing like JR praying for you, bro, when you need it. Oh my goodness. It's amazing. But I love you, man. Happy birthday.

0: There's a moment most days don't announce. It's not the big win, not the breaking news. It's somewhere in the in-between. It's the first sip of coffee before the house wakes up. That quiet stretch of road with nowhere urgent to be. The deep breath you didn't realize you needed before going into work. Life isn't always lived in the highlight reel. Most of it happens in the small, steady moments that find themselves nestled in between. And maybe that's where joy can be found. Helping you find joy in the in-between. The Joy FM.
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3: We are not saved by works. We're saved by faith alone in Jesus alone. But works is a very important part of our faith. We read about that in the New Testament book of James. And when you think about it, James should really have a great grasp of the gospel because his brother was Jesus, half-brother was Jesus. And James is very specific about works. And he's not saying we're saved by works, but he's saying it's very important to our faith walk with Jesus. James chapter 2, verses 14 through 17, we read, "What use is it, my brethren, if someone says he has faith, but he has no works? Can that faith save him? If a brother or sister is without clothing and in need of daily food, and one of you says to them, 'Go in peace, be warmed, and be filled,' and yet you do not give them what is necessary for their body, what use is that? Even so, faith, if it has no works, is dead, being by itself." We would be wise to adhere to God's word always in every situation. And right here in James, we definitely need to be. If we profess to be a follower of Jesus and we see somebody in need and we have the means to help but don't, what kind of example is that setting for that person? If we see somebody hungry and we can go and get them something to eat, but we don't do anything, what is that saying about our Lord and Savior? If we're not helping others, then they're going to think, well, Jesus, he doesn't care either. When we help others, whether it's with food or with clothing or whatever the case might be, if we see a need and fill it in the name of Jesus, it does wonders for that person. I've seen so many people come to faith in Jesus because of an act of compassion. Let's show our faith by our works.
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0: CC Winans right there on the Joy FM. Coming up in less than 15 minutes, if you're thinking about going to see the new Mandalorian film this weekend, it's the Memorial Day weekend big release. Hang for 15 minutes because Adam of PluggedIn.com, which is a service of Focus on the Family, they break down big films before they come out. So he's going to review that new Mandalorian film on the way. Less than 15 minutes away. Right now, coming to us from the pantry at the crib is my 16-year-old son, Boston, to share God's word with us here today.
1: Hey, this is Boston with today's scripture verse. Proverbs 3, verse 5 through 6. Trust in the Lord with all your heart and lean not on your own understanding. In all your ways submit to him, and he will make your path straight. Proverbs 3, verse 5 through 6. Back to you, Dad.

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1: True love is the greatest thing in the world, except for a nice MLT, mutton, lettuce, and tomato sandwich when the mutton is nice and lean and the tomatoes are ripe. 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I love that.
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0: I spent my birthday evening last night watching the original Shrek in the movie theater. We were the only ones in the theater. I guess they brought it back for 20-something anniversary, and it was as good as I remember it, but on the big screen. But the big movie out this weekend, the Memorial Day weekend, is the new Mandalorian film, and we welcome in Adam of PluggedIn.com to break it down for us here.
1: The new Star Wars movie, The Mandalorian and Grogu, a popular Disney Plus series, gets the full-scale cinematic treatment. Like the show it came from, the result is equal parts cool, cute, and nostalgic, if a bit predictable. The Mandalorian is an armor-clad bounty hunter named Din Djarin. Fans know that in the course of his bounty hunting exploits, he's become a surrogate father to a little Yoda-like guy named Grogu. Lately, the Mandalorian has been working with the fledgling New Republic after the fall of the Empire. There's still plenty of ex-Empire bad guys lurking about, but now he's got a new assignment, rescuing Jabba the Hutt's son, Rata, who's apparently been kidnapped. Mando really doesn't want to get mixed up in anything involving the notorious Hutt crime family, but hey, a paycheck is a paycheck, and when you're a single dad trying to keep frogs on the table for your little guy, you gotta do what you gotta do. The Mandalorian and Grogu doesn't push into many daring new narrative spaces. Rather, it's an easy bone for Lucasfilm and Disney to toss the Star Wars faithful. A lightweight standalone adventure that reminds us of more substantive Star Wars stories from yesteryear while we munch on our popcorn. Families will find a bit of Star Wars spirituality and a lot of bloodless violence, as well as plenty of Grogu's adorably naughty antics. So we're giving The Mandalorian and Grogu a 3.5 out of 5 for family friendliness. You can read the full review at PluggedIn.com/radio. I'm Adam Holtz with the Plugged In Movie Review by Focus on the Family.

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5: 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Silver Star and Purple Heart recipient John Wayne Walding will be the keynote speaker, with a cannon firing detail, helicopter flyover, and the laying of flowers on veteran graves. Lunch will be provided. 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

All right, it's the Joy FM. In 15 minutes, we're going to hit story time with my kid. All this year, I'm bringing up my children's stories from when they were little that used to, once a month, we would unveil a new creative story that they made up that we produce with sound effects and music here in the building. And this year, I'm bringing those out of the vault. So we got another one for you in 15 minutes. And then we'll get into today's Thursday afternoon chat. But first things first. I just wanted to encourage you. I wrote this in my prayer journal earlier today because I'm just going to be vulnerable. I think people like that when you're not wearing a mask in front of this microphone. I have been struggling with the mind since I was little. I can remember being a little kid in Sunday school, always just for some reason, my thoughts were just all over the place. And I just thought, oh, this is the way life is. You just, oh, that's a crazy thought. I didn't mean to think that, but, you know, it's like, in a sense, your mind is like a McDonald's lobby. McDonald's leaves the door unlocked when they're open, and anybody, the worst person on the planet, anybody can walk into the lobby of that McDonald's at any moment. Then the person that walked into the lobby doesn't work for McDonald's, but they can come in and buy a burger. And I always felt a little bit of, I couldn't negotiate how a thought that I don't agree with could come into my mind, and I would try to just kick it out, take it captive. Just been putting in the work recently with this therapist who's like, yeah, that's OCD, and a lot of people have it. And this therapist is really, I'm talking to her, I don't think she's a Christian or anything, but she's really good at OCD. And she's like, those are not your thoughts. And she said, I'm going to teach you how to basically stop claiming these thoughts. It's like McDonald's doesn't claim whoever comes into their lobby. The door is open. Anybody can walk in. They don't represent McDonald's. Those thoughts are not my thoughts. And I've been just learning, putting in the time, putting in the effort to learn how the brain works, how the mind works, so that I can just be consistent and resting in the Word of God and not let my thoughts, that can be like a wild stallion just all over the place, not letting those thoughts dictate where I set my heart. The Word of God is the firm and sturdy place to stand, not my thought life, not my emotions, not my circumstances. And I want to encourage you, I know I'm not the only person that deals with stuff like this, but sometimes we're afraid to talk about it. And sometimes you think, I'm a Christian, I shouldn't be going through OCD problems or addiction problems. Like, no, we are human beings. Yes, our souls have been given to God, but we still have to battle through some things. So I just want to encourage you. One of the lines I wrote in my prayer journal was, no matter what I think, God is the same. No matter how much of a frenzy I'll get myself in with some thought patterns, I can take a breath and say, God, you don't change. You are still all powerful. Your love still endures forever for me. And you still see me. Thank you that I can rest knowing those truths don't move. OCD thoughts, those things can shift and move. Your footing is never secure. But God's love is secure. His power is secure. His presence in my life right now is firm and it's real. I want to encourage you to don't handle things alone. This is one of the best things I did this past year, was to finally, I reached out to one therapist. It's this Christian woman in Manatee County, and she's been incredible, but she suggested, hey, you need to go talk to this other person. They will walk you through what OCD is and how to combat it. So I'm putting in the time, I'm putting in the money, because this is important. It affects my faith. And I want to encourage you to do the same. Reach out, get help, so that you can be more effective in your faith journey and in your wherever God puts you to minister to people as a Christ follower. So our prayer line is available for you at 877-800-PRAY.
And I do want to ask for your prayers today for my friend Candace, as her surgery is going on right now. We ask for wisdom for doctors and God's presence in that hospital room right now, in Jesus' name.

0: ladies and gentlemen, the 8th month pregnant Cotton.
1: Hey, woo! Yeah.
0: I'll tell you, girl, that boy must be eaten because I have seen you try to labor your way around this building today, and you're looking like you're struggling just walking.
1: It is getting more and more uncomfortable, that's for sure. Yeah, but thank you for not saying, like, you look huge.
0: Oh my gosh, you look incredible.
1: Oh, so tiny.
0: This is the best you've ever looked.
1: Thank you.
0: You ready for story time with my kid?
1: I'm really excited about it, yeah.
0: Cotton here is 27, which means when these stories from my children are now pretty much grown, but when they were young, I would record them creating these stories out of nowhere. And then we put music and sound effects behind the stories. But I'm realizing this year that Cotton, you've never even heard these stories.
1: No.
0: You were young when these were hitting the air.
1: Yeah.
0: My middle child, who is now almost 20 years old, she heard her older sister making up these stories. Everybody's loving them. My oldest daughter is when she was 10 years old, kids in school are asking her to sign her autograph on a test.
1: Cute.
0: And so my middle child was like, hey, I want to try one. Well, this was her first shot at it.
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4: There was a dog named Poodle walking down the street. He was blue and white. He had a fin on his back like a shark. One day he was walking down the street and then he went to the sea. And then he went for swimming. When he got out, he saw a woman dog he wanted to marry, but they were just not the same. The woman dog was red, and her name was Alexa. She did not have a shark fin. So then, will you marry me? Said Poodle. No, because I don't have a fin. Poodle was so sad. A fairy godmother came and said, you want to marry this woman, but you are not the same. I will pull through my wand to turn you both the same. So Poodle stand closely to the fairy godmother's wand, and she said, poof, and they were both the same. Then Alexa took off, leaving Poodle alone. Poodle decided to watch the airplane and run with the airplane. So then they dropped off holding hands, and then they both drop off at a wedding station, and then they ate, and then they both lived happily ever after. And then they got on the plane and driving back home. Poodle and Alexa walked down the aisle, and the guy said, Alexa, would you take this man to be a lovely husband? Alexa said, I do. And then he said to Poodle, do you take this woman to be your lovely woman? Poodle said, I do. You may now kiss. Everybody cheered. And then they got on the plane, driving back home to Kansas.

0: Attention parents. We're not so far away from the time when your children will begin their annual tradition of sleeping late, eating their way through the pantry like a swarm of locusts, and singing the traditional summer song of...
1: I'm so bored.
0: Yep, good times. The season where bedtimes get blurry, the kitchen somehow never closes, and every sentence begins with, can we go?
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0: 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Cotton, do you play piano at all? Laughter.
1: No.
0: Why was that such an egregious thing to ask?
1: No, have you seen my fingers? Like, they are so short.
0: I've never actually looked at your
1: Don't
0: fingers.
1: Like them.
0: Well, now I am.
1: Yeah, they're very short fingers.
0: And you need long fingers for
1: piano? Yeah, that's like a requirement.
0: See, I thought guitar. I thought guitar is like long fingered people, like Edward Scissorhands, like graded guitar. The reason I bring this up is because the season of Thursday afternoon chats has ended. All right, at least with Joy FM artists. Marcus the Mailman, that chat is up in places. Where is it?
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0: All right, well, all the interviews I did from January until May, at the end of the interview, we brought out a keyboard and asked the artist to do whatever they want on the keyboard for 30 seconds. So today's Thursday afternoon chat is going to be a collection. We called it Tickling the Ivories. Today's chat is going to be all of their Tickling the Ivories moments. And some of them got created. I mean, there's a worship moment with Leanna Crawford. There's the first one we're going to do is Zach Williams, where he hit demo mode on the keyboard and pretended it was him and we caught him. We're like, you are not that good. Yeah. And then sure enough, he pushed demo mode. So that's going to be the chat for the next hour. Ann Wilson is one of them. It's on the way next.

0: All right, here we go. You ready? I'm actually kind of excited about this because I've forgotten what we did in these Thursday afternoon chats where the interview is ending. These are the chats, by the way, January through May here on this show. We brought out a keyboard for the artists that were in front of me and said, hey, 30 seconds, tickling the ivories. And that's what your chat's going to be today. We're going to lead off with probably the tallest guy on our playlist, Mr. Zach Williams, who he said in the interview that he learned, he took a couple piano classes in seventh grade, but then he abandoned it and never returned. Well, at the end of this little session with Tickling the Ivories, he discovers that the keyboard has a demo mode. Hear that? That's Zach Williams. The file is absolutely warped. You know who he is. Let's get to Tickling the Ivories here.
1: I'm trying to remember. We're channeling seventh grade right now. Yeah. Just got off recess. Yeah, guys, this is bad. I want to get good at it.
2: So today is good for you, actually.
1: Yeah, I mean, I don't even know what I'm playing.
2: Yeah.
1: I think it's a chord. Yeah, this is awful. And the bad thing is at one time I could have told you what that is. I don't know if that's a C or a G. Are you a piano player?
2: No.
1: I'm bad.
2: Yeah.
1: I used to play the... What's the...
2: Chopsticks?
1: Yeah. I can't even play that.
2: I don't even know chopsticks. There you go. All of a sudden, it all comes back, and we get...
1: Yeah. I just know that from watching Big.
2: Oh, yeah, yeah, Tom
1: Hanks.
2: Isn't
1: that the one they did?
2: Yeah. It'd be cool if you could bust out Fear is a Liar right here.
1: It would be cool. I know. That's what I was like.
2: How do you hit that mode?
1: There it is.
2: How do you hit that mode? Where's the button?

0: Yeah. I wouldn't even know. I don't know. Gosh.
1: Where is it at?
0: What if it just made everything you played sound like it was in perfect?
1: Oh.
0: It's like a... See, I can do it.
1: For the video, for not socials, bad. We're just going to have you pretending this is you. Yeah, there you go. This is the only thing that'll make Instagram.
0: Oh, I wish. Oh, that's funny.
1: Oh, you're crushing it.
0: Man.

0: just have a contraction?
1: No, it's just sometimes he just like hits the rib every now and then, you know?
0: Yeah, I saw your face grimace.
1: Yeah.
0: All right, here we go. Today's Thursday afternoon chat is a collection of all the tickling the ivories moments from the Thursday afternoon chats this year. We're at the last segment with the artist. We bring out a keyboard and they get free reign to do whatever they want on a keyboard for 30 seconds. Here was Ann Wilson's.
2: All right, we're set up, ladies and gentlemen.
3: Did Matthew tell them I could play piano?
2: Yeah, he did.
3: See, he told me outside when he saw me. He said, you're gonna get to go play piano and show them what you've got. And I'm like, I used to play classical piano, but now I just play chords. Like, I'm not that good of a piano player. So yeah. I love that he did this.
4: Well, we'll be the judge of that.
2: And that was right after he said he wrote God's Story all by himself. So everything he said to you was a lie. All right, just kidding. All right, here we go. This is Tickling the Ivories with Ann Wilson. Total creative license to just go do whatever you want.
3: Okay.
2: Yeah.
3: Can I say something though?
2: Oh yeah, we're both mic'd up.
3: This is a song that I never put out, but I'm not gonna sing it.
2: Okay.
3: But you can at least get the vibe. This is one of my first songs I ever wrote.
2: Okay.
3: So I'm giving a little sneak peek.

0: think my heart rate just went down.
1: I like that. That's good. Why didn't it come out?
2: It just never did.
1: Didn't find the lyric?
2: It just was one of those songs that was like, we'll just save it. You know?
1: Put it in your back pocket.
2: Maybe put it out one day.
1: Yeah.
2: I might do an album of like all my old songs that I wrote.
1: Oh, yeah. Day. This is like in hip hop terms. This is you got a notebook full of, here's some good rhymes, but I don't have, there's not fit a song yet. Some ideas that they just hang back here.
2: Yeah, for sure.

0: The JR Show, because where else can you find such profound discussions?
1: You know who's my lookalike-y?
2: Cole Swindell.
1: It's the country guy Cole Swindell now, but when I was 21, I tell you what, you could put a picture of Eminem from his Marshall Mathers days when he was in the white t-shirt and the blonde tips, and the two of us were like, here's a Christian version of Marshall Mathers. Then I gained 100 pounds, and he did not, and we had this split where we stopped looking alike. Now I look like a guy who's just eating M&Ms.
2: Nice. Good.
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5: The Apostle Paul writes in Philippians chapter 2, verses 3 and 4, "Do nothing from selfish or empty conceit, but with humility of mind regard one another as more important than yourselves. Do not merely look out for your own interests, but also for the interest of others." If all of us could grab hold of those two verses and live them out, we would be able to show people the true love of Jesus. We would be able to show people the true character of Jesus. That's what Jesus did. Jesus counted us as more important than the pain and agony that he would go through on that cross. And he went through that for us. God is telling us through the Apostle Paul, we don't need to be selfish. We don't need to be conceited. We need to be humble people and have regard for another person and actually put that person's needs above our own. He tells us not to look after our own needs only, but also the interests of others. How many times have you thought, I really need to do something for my neighbor or for my friend or for my family, but time is just not on my side for that. It's inconvenient. We need to stop and say, you know what? It may be inconvenient, but I need to do this because I love Jesus and I want to be obedient to his word. We need to show one another true love and true compassion and put other needs before ourselves. I know that's not the way of the world, but the way of the world is not the way of Jesus. Let's be different. Let's put others before ourselves and serve others just as Jesus showed us how to by serving us. A life spent serving others is so much more satisfying than a life spent serving ourselves.
4: For more information about how you can help, visit loveinactionministries.com.
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1: Once word leaks out that a pirate has gone soft, people begin to disobey, and then it's work all the time.
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0: Okay. Are we ready? The next Tickling the Ivories I want to share with everybody. By the way, all the interviews that I've done so far this year, January through May, we'd always end the interview by bringing out a keyboard for Matthew West, Chris Tomlin, and we would say, hey, here's a little creative thing. We're going to let you just do whatever you want to do on a piano for 30 seconds. Zach Williams, we heard just a bit ago, is just like tapping at it like a raptor walking across a keyboard, right? And then we had Ann Wilson, who was classically trained.
1: Yeah.
0: My favorite one of this whole season of Tickling the Ivories with Joy FM artists was Natalie Lane. And this is how it all went down.
2: This, ladies and gentlemen, this is Natalie Lane, Tickling the Ivories. You got a friend? Oh,
1: yeah,
2: sorry. Was that it?
1: Sure. You got a friend.

0: What, do you know any like Mozart or something? Or like Bach or?
1: Sure.
0: Little Chopin.
1: Oh, little Bach, we could do that too. Hey.
0: Every.
1: That's all I remember.
0: What about some hip hop?
1: Oh. No. That, you gotta start that.
0: I love us, just free flow here.
1: Oh, you're gonna do a little.
2: You gonna rap?
0: Yeah.
1: Okay. What if we just do like,
0: I'm not hearing it yet.
1: Okay, we can change it. Okay, let's do that. Come on, JR, lock in. Ready?
0: Everybody dance now.
1: Everybody dance now. Everybody dance now.
0: Do you know any NSYNC?
1: What's your favorite song from growing up?
0: Blink-182, All the Small Things.
1: All the small things.
0: Or What's My Age Again? What's my age again?
1: Oh.
0: Nobody likes you when you're 23. Na na na na na, freshman year. Na na na na na.
1: I just never expected to be accompanying you like this.
0: Yeah, yeah.
1: This is great.
0: This wasn't on my bingo board when I woke up this morning. Some punk rock from the late 90s.
1: What is one of your favorite songs on the Joy FM right now?
0: Oh, gosh. Seth Schleter Won't Start Now is...
1: Okay. How about Counting My Blessings?
0: Counting My Blessings, Grant.

right, today's Thursday afternoon chat is a collection of the Tickling the Ivories moments so far with the interviews I've done in 2026. One of the most memorable, by the way, Tickling the Ivories is where we bring out a keyboard at the end of the interview and we give the artist 60 seconds, 30 or 60 or something, to just do whatever they want. Matthew West, always memorable.

0: Tickling the Ivories with Matthew West. We've had a lot of people do this bit where they say, oh, I don't do any piano, and legit they go bang bang bang, and then you got others that are Chopin.
1: I'm somewhere in the middle. I'm not Mary Had a Little Lamb, but I'm also not like
0: Bach. Yeah.
1: I feel like kind of serious. And then I'll go to the major chord, and I'll sing it with all my.

0: and I'm 20 days younger.
1: Oh, it's a miracle. How can it be? Back to the minor chord to think about your life. And as you think about the hard stuff, a single tear falls out of your eye. But then you lift your head up and you find a new season. 'Cause even when the tears fall, you know there must be a reason. So you go to the major chord and you lift your hand up high, the one that's not playing piano. And you
0: don't know
1: let
0: why.
1: The bad feelings go by. That's the power of the major chord. Should I keep playing and singing? Or is this segment gone on too long?
0: I don't know. I just realized I have a father.
1: I'm your father.
0: That's a weird song.
1: If you're going to tell somebody that, yeah, that's the way to do it.
0: Well done, Papa.
1: Papa, is that you? I'm proud of you, son.
0: The new book is out. Don't Stop Praying. All places you buy
1: milk. Don't Stop Praying.
0: Airports, airport bookstores,
1: the
0: Amazon.
1: Books everywhere you
0: this is
1: buy.
0: That Budweiser commercial.
1: Yeah.
0: Buy the new book. You can buy the Matthew West book at airport bookstores.
1: Buy it now while supplies last.
0: Or on Amazon, everybody.
1: Oh, everything on Amazon.
0: $2 prime shipping.
1: It's cheaper than your toilet paper. Just don't use it for your toilet paper.
0: I'm sorry to say there's no foreword on this book, because forewords are

0: He's my boy.
1: You're my father? Dad?
0: Luke, I'm your father. Maury Povich just said the test was...
1: Sorry. The results came back. Matthew West is your father.

0: feelings.
1: And also Louis Giglio said no.
0: It's not as good as a Louis Giglio book, but I tried real hard. Go to Amazon right now and buy
1: my book.
2: That's good, actually.
3: That's good.
2: Yeah. That'll sell 10.

0: It's not always easy to give yourself credit for things, but look at you, showing up again today, carrying what's heavy, handling what you didn't ask for, and still finding a way forward, even if it's one small step after another. Strength isn't always found in the loud or impressive. Sometimes it looks like not giving up, like one more step. So if it feels like you are just getting through, keep that verse in Proverbs 16 in mind, that God is the one who helps direct our steps, helping you find joy one step at a time. The Joy FM.
1: The 20th anniversary of the Wiregrass Memorial Day Ceremony will be held on Monday, May 25th, 10 a.m. at Sunset Memorial Park in Dothan. Silver Star and Purple Heart recipient John Wayne Walding will be the keynote speaker, with a cannon firing detail, helicopter flyover, and the laying of flowers on veteran graves. Lunch will be provided. Sunset Memorial Park invites you as they pay tribute to our fallen heroes.
0: After Hurricane Helene, Robert watched his home fill with 6 feet of water. 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

0: The 20th anniversary of the Wiregrass Memorial Day Ceremony will be held on Monday, May 25th, 10 a.m. at Sunset Memorial Park in Dothan. Silver Star and Purple Heart recipient John Wayne Walding will be the keynote speaker, with a cannon firing detail, helicopter flyover, and the laying of flowers on veteran graves. Lunch will be provided. Sunset Memorial Park invites you as they pay tribute to our fallen heroes.
1: I've never seen a morning the sun forgot to rise, in every single detail, you're faithful every time.

0: Steph Schleeder on the Joy FM. We just want to ask for your continued prayers for our dear friend Candace, who does the show before this one. Last week, she got in an e-bike accident. Today, Cotty, was the surgery?
1: Yeah, it started at 1 o'clock. I am not sure if it's over yet. It could be a few more hours. So.
0: Yeah, because they're trying to fix multiple parts of her. And some of them, we got a text from Candace's husband earlier today, and she was saying part one of the surgeries, the doctor's like, yeah, nobody tries to fix this because it's just not fixable. She's just going to have to live with this pain the rest of her life. Yeah. That was a tough text to read.
1: It was, yeah.
0: And this, it's so crazy. Life is very interesting. Like, if everything is smooth sailing right now, you just kind of get comfortable. But then life throws these curveballs out of nowhere, just riding an e-bike, and all of a sudden it's like, yeah, your body's never going to be same again.
1: Right.
0: And so, yeah, thankfully she's got this just great group of family around her, coworkers and everything that have really surrounded her and her family. So just pray for them today. We appreciate the prayers for our little friend, Candy.

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0: Jesus come.
1: All right, CC Winans on the Joy FM. My buddy Matt Reed, who takes up a giant chunk of the weekends here on the Joy FM. I was an intern for him 25 years ago in Seattle, but he always sends us a voicemail on Thursdays. 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
2: Jay Cotton, I know everybody's thinking about Memorial Day weekend. And, you know, the unofficial start to summer, or is it really the start to summer? You know, I always felt like, you know, when I was in school, the last day of school was the first day of summer. I mean, that made sense to me, right? But this year, we're getting an extended summer because Memorial Day is a little early. It's actually the earliest that it can be here on the 25th on Monday. And then Labor Day is actually going to be on the last day that it could possibly be, September 7th. So we're getting a 106-day summer this year, which is the longest it can be. The shortest it can be is 95 days. So that's a big difference. Like a week and a half, 11 days. That's huge. So my question for you is, I know on the calendar it says June 21st or 20th, something like that, for the official start of summer. And then you may think it's when school ends or this weekend, but I want to know, when is it summer for you? I know it's summer when, fill in that blank.
1: Yeah. And you can leave your responses on the open mic of the Joy FM phone app. Matt will get those and share some of your replies this weekend. But what is it? Do you got anything?
3: Two words. Love bugs.
1: I thought that was a spring thing.
3: It's, let's be honest. It's summer. Okay? It is so hot outside.
1: Yeah.
3: I am pregnant. But it's hot.
1: For me, it's the beach. It's the first time that I'll go to the beach.
3: Yeah.
1: Because I've been Florida-ized, so the water is cold to me until
3: yes.
1: June. So the first time I actually go to the beach is like, okay, it feels like summer now.
3: Hmm.
1: Maybe first sunburn for some people.
3: Yeah, yeah. Pollen. I don't know.
1: You are mentioning all the spring things.
3: I don't know, spring. It's like summer to me is weather-related only.
1: Yeah, but you are so Florida.
3: Hot.
1: You're so Florida that you're mentioning. Why don't you mention Easter?
3: No.
1: The kickoff for summer for you?
3: Yeah, pretty much.

genius and crazy, separated by a fine, fine line. Walk the line with the JR Show 3 to 7 on the Joy FM.

It's Tomlin on the Joy FM. This book from Doug Jones has just been rocking me lately, called Mastering the Silence. Just some powerful stuff if you get a chance to pick up this book. Right here, he says, David's desire to have Bathsheba for himself came into his mind as he observed her. Thoughts about her did not come into his life until he saw her. The devil is nowhere mentioned in this story, but David certainly suffered drastic consequences for failing to maintain his thought life. He entertained thoughts that he allowed to enter his life through his eye gate. When the children of Israel heard about the giants and the walled cities in the land, thoughts such as, "It's impossible to take possession of the promised land," suddenly those thoughts came into their mind. Until they heard from the spies, they believed strongly that the land was theirs for the taking. Discouraging thoughts gained entrance into their life through their ear gate. They embraced the thoughts and they turned their back on the promised land, believing they could not possess it. He finishes with this: whom may the devil devour? He may devour those who have failed to maintain their thought life properly. We are slowly beginning to understand why Paul encouraged us to put on the whole armor of God. Determine this day that you will not be one of those whom the devil may devour. And you do that by maintaining your thought life. One of the great examples he gives earlier in the book is, I never thought of this before, but Eve grabbing hold of that fruit and changing all of our lives forever all started with a thought in her head that she did not properly deal with. Our thoughts are important to deal with properly. I do want to remind you, by the way, the book, Doug Jones, Mastering the Silence, but we have prayer available for you at 877-800-PRAY.

0: Yeah, it's good. It's good. It's good to be here today. As I'm a year older, Cotty.
1: Yeah. Do you feel any different?
0: No. Because I think my body was hurting
1: prior.
0: Yeah. Like things. I have multiple places on my body that I'm just living with pain.
1: Yeah.
0: And that started way before turning 49. Yeah. Yesterday was very special to hear all those voicemails from coworkers.
1: Yeah.
0: Let me share one. Which one do you want to hear?
1: Carmen's.
0: Okay.
2: Happy birthday, JR. So my most memorable moments with you, goodness, there's a lot. I don't know if I can name one. Let me just name a few. First most memorable moment with you has to be when I had to take you to the mall. I'd known you for 24 hours, and I had to take you to the mall to buy a new pair of pants, a pair of khaki pants, to go to the interview with our president and CEO, because the jeans that you were wearing, let's just say you look like you'd been, you know, mowing lawns for about a week, and you needed khaki pants, so I had to take you to the mall. But right before the interview, like 10 minutes before the interview, that would be the first one. I'd only known you for 24 hours, minus a couple of conversations we'd had on the phone. So that's number one. Number two, there was the time that we also thought we were going to die in a plane crash, flying from Dallas to Waco, going to see Crowder. That would be another one. We for sure thought the plane was going down. A couple of hurricane memories. I remember when we were broadcasting on a Saturday when Irma was coming through, and they were acting like, you know, Florida wasn't even going to be on the map after Irma came through. And us just hugging and thinking, oh my goodness, is this the last time we'll ever see each other? Not knowing if the building would be there, if we'd be there. And then couple years ago, the hurricane where we had to broadcast from my house because the station was in the eye and we had to move the whole operation, and Dave and Bill couldn't be on the air with me because they didn't have power, so we had to broadcast from my house. That was also the time that you wanted to baptize my mom in the backyard in the pool. You wanted to do that. Lots of memories with you. I will say, I love you so much. You become a little brother. There are few people who make me laugh harder than you. You've caused a few gray hairs too. I'm kidding. I love you.
1: Happy birthday.

0: If your house is filled with phrases like, don't kick the ball in the house, what happened to your pants? Or different iterations of counting to three, you may be feeling the jittered energy of the last days of the school year. Before long, you'll be in the middle of summer plans, snack demands, and those cute little personal fans that missed water. In between now and then, just know you have a friend to help you find joy in it all. The Joy FM.
1: The 20th anniversary of the Wiregrass Memorial Day Ceremony will be held on Monday, May 25th, 10 a.m. at Sunset Memorial Park in Dothan. Silver Star and Purple Heart recipient John Wayne Walding will be the keynote speaker, with a cannon firing detail, helicopter flyover, and the laying of flowers on veteran graves. Lunch will be provided. Sunset Memorial Park invites you as they pay tribute to our fallen heroes.
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3: In John's Gospel, chapter 16, verse 13 says, the Spirit will guide you. He will tell you things. You know, always do a couple of things. First of all, recognize God's Word as the final authority for deciding what God's will is. You see, the Bible speaks clearly on life's important issues. Every other source of guidance must agree with it. And you don't need a theological degree. Just let God speak to you through His Word before seeking anyone else's opinion. For example, to tell a lie is unacceptable because God insists you shall not tell a lie in Leviticus 19. Likewise, having an extramarital affair is wrong because the Bible clearly says you shall not commit adultery. That's the end of the discussion. No other opinion is needed when God's Word is clear. But here's a word of caution. The Bible's not a book of principles. It's not a multiple choice do-it-yourself manual where you pick isolated scriptures, and because that leads to confusion, not clarity. For instance, the scripture says in 1 Corinthians, all things are yours. Well, that isn't permission to choose whatever you want. You see, principles are established as scripture is supported by scripture. But what if you search the Bible without finding principles that settle your issue? Well, consider this step. Recognize the inner impressions of the Holy Spirit. You say, well, how can you know your impressions are from the Holy Spirit? Well, by knowing you have fully submitted your will to the matter and to God. You see, your impressions must not contradict other biblical principles. Here's the Holy Spirit's assignment. The scripture says, when He, the Spirit of truth, is come, He will guide you into all truth, and He will show you the things that are to come. That's John chapter 16, verse 13. So don't be in a hurry. If it's from God's Spirit, it will become stronger and clearer with time and prayer. If not, it'll dissipate. So wait prayerfully. I'm Ray Jones, and that's another Heart Truth for your day.

0: 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I want to say a big thank you to Dez at Car Wash USA for helping to keep our Joy FM vehicles shining and clean. They're at 4380 Montgomery Highway in front of the Northside Walmart, and they are a blessing to this ministry. Next time you have the chance, would you please tell them thank you for being so kind and treating us so well? The Joy FM is so grateful for Car Wash USA.
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Hey, this is Boss from today's scripture verse. Proverbs 3, verse 5 through 6. Trust in the Lord with all your heart, and lean not on your own understanding. In all your ways submit to Him, and He will make your paths straight. Proverbs 3, verse 5 through 6. Back to you, Dad.

in well with my soul. I need a peace that only heaven knows.

The Joy FM with music from Need to Breathe. Happy Thursday. How you doing? Do you have a good day? I hope so. I'm Michelle. It's great to be with you. So I'm going to share a little bit about our journey. Our mission trip is getting ready to wrap up pretty soon. But tonight, I'll share a little bit about going to the Bible College of Wales. We are in Wales right now, which is beautiful. We're staying in Swansea. And it's just amazing. The people are so kind. I'm telling you. The hardest accent to understand, because we've been from London to Nottingham to Bradford and Leeds to Edinburgh to Iona and Lindisfarne to Bristol to Glasgow. The Scottish accent. Oh, my goodness. I love it. But it's very hard to understand. You know, you kind of need an interpretation. But these Welsh folks are just so kind. And we've had so much fun and had a great adventure here at the Bible College of Wales. So I want to tell you a little bit about that today. Here's music from Crowder on the Joy FM.

I love that. Elevation Worship on the Joy FM. I'm Michelle, so I've had fun taking you along with us on this prayer journey. We're on a mission trip in the UK, and the last few days we've been in Wales. We went to some key places where the Welsh Revival was yesterday, Moriah Chapel, Pisgah, Lanchard, New Quay, where Evan Roberts and that group of young people watched God transform a nation, literally, through awakening and revival. And one of the people that was touched by that revival was a man named Rhys Howells. He was born in a small mining town in Wales, and God used Rhys. He had a gripping born-again experience, an encounter with God, and began his journey of surrender. He was a man of prayer. He would pursue the things of God. He wrote a classic book called The Intercessor. And to be honest with you, it's hard to read because it's so weighty. You know, I've read it a couple times as I've prepared even to go to the Bible College of Wales. And miracle after miracle to obtain the school, all of the things that he did in this region. But one of the key things is he raised up intercessors, especially to pray during World War II. It was during that time that England was very affected by the war, and Wales as well. I mean, the planes were going overhead. They had fear that Hitler was going to come invade England, so much so that they actually would ring the bells of Big Ben at 9 p.m. at night, every night, to remind the people to pray. How powerful is that? How we need to be people of prayer in this hour. And Rhys Howells raised up these intercessors to pray and to see breakthrough. And there was real supernatural breakthrough. I mean, the miracle of Dunkirk, I'll share that with you in a little bit, but I mean, that genuinely was a miracle. So this Bible college is in a beautiful piece of property here. It was in ruins, and a church from Singapore came and saw the Bible college was for sale. It was in ruins, and they went back to Singapore, raised the money to rebuild the church and keep it because it's such a historical place. And now they run a school out of it and they allow us to come. There's places you can come and just stay. There's such peace on the grounds. Actually, we went to the place today where Reinhard Bonnke, one of my heroes, led over 73 million people in Africa to Jesus before he graduated to be with the Lord. He received his call here on these grounds at the Bible College of Wales. We went into the blue room, which was Rhys Howell's private room of intercession. And I'm telling you, you walk in and you could just feel the weightiness of prayer. I started weeping. Like, it's just genuinely there. After generations, I said this a few days back, but you know, people may pass on and graduate to be with the Lord, but their prayers don't die. You know, there's been layers, layers of prayer saturated in that region of prayer. And it's beautiful. And I just want to remind you, we come into agreement with the prayers of the saints for a move of God in our country, in our nation, on our campuses, over our families as well. So I want to share the miracle of Dunkirk with you in just a couple of songs and just ask you to pray for our team, protection, health, travel protection, all the things that we desperately need. We really appreciate it.

0: There's a moment most days don't announce. It's not the big win, not the breaking news. It's somewhere in the in-between. It's the first sip of coffee before the house wakes up. That quiet stretch of road with nowhere urgent to be. The deep breath you didn't realize you needed before going into work. Life isn't always lived in the highlight reel. Most of it happens in the small, steady moments that find themselves nestled in between. And maybe that's where joy can be found. Helping you find joy in the in-between. The Joy FM.
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0: praise his king.
1: I know you could say the very same thing. My life is living proof that only Jesus can, right? Austin French, The Joy FM. Hey, I'm Michelle. So good to share the evening together with you. So we are at the Bible College of Wales in Swansea. Beautiful, beautiful place. And we are spending the morning and mid-afternoon here, just listening to the Lord, hearing the stories, being here with some of the students at the Bible College, walking the grounds. It's been beautiful. Rhys Howells and these intercessors would pray and contend until there was breakthrough. You know, he talks about sometimes we miscarry prayer because we don't pray it through. And during World War II, it was a terrible time for England, and they prayed. And I want you to know the miracle of Dunkirk. And even historians will say it's a miracle. 400,000 troops on the beach. Hitler and his armies were going to come bomb them. And there was an unusual fog, history tells us, that moved in. Thick fog. And the sea became like glass, so smooth. And 700 civilian boats came over and rescued all of those soldiers and got them out. It was supernatural. I know it was the power of prayer. One of the chaplains said he was laying on the beach. Gunfire was coming down. When he got up, it outlined his body, but not one bullet touched him. There is power in prayer. I just want to remind you tonight of that. Your prayers can move mountains. Don't stop praying. Sometimes.

Oh, ain't no way, no how. I love that. He won't fail you. Jamie McDonald, The Joy FM. Well, it's been fun sharing our journey with you. We are in Wales right now, the Bible College of Wales that was established by Rhys Howells. He wrote a book called The Intercessor that's powerful. But let me just read you this from the website. I would not be exaggerating to say that the course of human history was altered right here in this place. Mr. Howells and the wonderful saints at the Bible College of Wales turned the course of human history. It was this band of intercessors, about 100 of them, who gave themselves to one thing, to pray day and night and night and day right through World War II until they prevail over the strong man that was in Adolf Hitler and all that was accomplished through the agency of prayer. History truly belongs to the intercessor. During the raging battle of the war, students and staff would gather together several times each day for corporate prayer throughout the extent of the war. Mr. Howells told his students, "Don't allow those young men at the front to do more than you do here." Those intercessors were always two steps ahead of the enemy. They weren't fighting in the trenches as soldiers at the front line, but they believed they had just as much responsibility as any soldier, and they won battles on their knees as soldiers in the heavenlies. So powerful. I think it's so important to know history, to know these men and women who have run the race before us. God's no respecter of person. His call on your life is powerful. I encourage you to grab the baton from these men and women who've gone before us, and let's run our leg of this race.

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I bought the lie that someday I would finally have enough.

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